0: between the winners of each match is scheduled for 9 p.m. Spikes Under the Lights will mark the first women's collegiate sporting event at AT&T Stadium and will feature a $1 million prize for the winner. Nebraska men's basketball announced their non-conference schedule for the 2026 to 2027 season. The non-con schedule is highlighted by four power conference opponents: Missouri out of the SEC and Providence, Butler, and Creighton out of the Big East. The Huskers will also take on Boise State in a mid-November in Sioux Falls, South Dakota. See the full non-conference schedule. 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
2: Back right swing by Kennedy Martin, dug by Berg, and she can do it all. 23-13 Huskers right side swing. Virginia Adriano, kaboom, putting dents in the rec hall deck. It's 24-13.
3: Prince will come out and take it with 14 seconds to go. Huskers trailing by two. Prince against Sellers, who has four fouls. He'll take a three. Betcha! A CBA three for Brick to give Nebraska the lead. I said you what? Prince taking the shot, and she did it. She's got 22, and the Huskers have the lead in Seattle.
4: Nebraska 9, Oklahoma State 1, bottom of the fifth. Runner at first, two outs. Jordy Fromm with a 1-2. Godwin swings, and they appeal the first. They rule. She went around. Strike three, and Nebraska is going to the Women's College World Series in 2026.
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5: And welcome back. Hour number 2 of Sports Nightly. Damon Benning going to join us here in just a few minutes from Chicago, diving into all things Big Ten Media Days. But it's about that time that we need to start getting him on a regularly scheduled appearance schedule.
6: Yeah, I don't get to see him a whole lot. Like I said, I haven't had a chance to see him in person since when? Since our dinner? The dinner we had? Couple months ago.
5: Oh yeah.
6: I mean, he lives in Omaha, so we don't live in the same town, so that's part of it. I was in Omaha during the World Series. I saw a friend and I had dinner, and he was mad that I didn't reach out to him and I didn't go to his house and all that stuff. So this is the only time I ever get to see him is through AirLink.
5: Well, we'll dive into a lot of different things with him coming up here in just a few minutes. Kyle mentioned this at the end of our number one, if you're just tuning in, but Troy Dannon came out with a number of news items today, one of those being that Mekhi Nelson, there will be no discipline within the athletics department, but in terms of team disciplinary action and all of that, it'll be left up to Matt Rhule, which, I mean, I got to think that he'll address it tomorrow, right?
6: Yeah. Like you said, it's probably going to be one of the first questions that Matt Rhule gets asked, whether if he gets asked on the TV side, the TV podium, the 15-minute session, or the longer session, the side session, that the local media really gets a chance to ask more questions there. It's going to be more Nebraska-centric, I would imagine, than when he first comes on the podium. So they'll ask about Mekhi Nelson. I'm sure they'll ask about the process of Tyke Hayes, who, again, he is now a part of the media guide, which Keith Mann sent out today. How he factors in, is that a true competition? Can Tyke Hayes come in on short notice out of Iowa Western when nobody knew that he transferred out of Penn State to Iowa Western and comes here to Nebraska, had all this hype coming out of high school? Can he, with his skill set, pick up the offense quick enough to have a legitimate role in that running back room? We'll hear from some of the players as well. Like, you'll hear from DB in a little bit and his thoughts on what the tenor might be of Nebraska, but it's a lot of the even keel guys that you'll hear, the Luke Lindenmeyers, the Justin Evans, even though we tried to get Justin to smile a little bit when we talked to him in one of our interviews because he loves to be a cook. So we talked about him, about some of the things he likes to cook, but that's about all that gets Justin Evans to smile nowadays.
5: Matt on the chat said, "Jess, get back in the office," in all caps, by the way, "Jess, get back."

0: back in the office, the interns might burn it down. Listen, I've got full faith in those interns. You
1: really
0: have a little bit of issues with them, but I got no problem.
1: You know
0: problems.
1: Who's on the board today?
0: Is it Maddie Mills?
1: It is.
0: Yeah.
1: It is.
0: It's I think Maddie. He was talking to me earlier in my ear.
1: Maddie Mills is on the board.
0: He's telling me when to come in.
1: He's not only doing the board, he's doing the ticker, and he's doing when that Wednesday later in the hour.
0: Coming
1: so
0: up.
1: This man has
0: yes.
1: been prepping nonstop. He got to the point, he's like, can I utilize AI for all this stuff so I don't actually have to work? Yeah, it was a whole discussion here in the pre-show. So these young kids are utilizing AI for everything. And as we know, it's probably going to take both of our jobs in 5 years.
0: Speak for yourself.
1: Okay.
0: Speak for yourself. I'm going to have my dad come in here. He's really good at this kind of stuff. So maybe he can help us out for Wendat Wednesday.
1: Wendat Wednesday. Okay. I like it. Tell him no swearing.
0: Depending on the topics, he's Matt Coatney-ish on his knowledge. So I think he might be able to help us out. So that's coming up here in just a little bit. But no, I've got full faith in the interns. And I appreciate you guys holding down the fort. Again, I had some family things come up. So I came down here one last time before fall camp gets underway next week. So, I'll be here today and tomorrow and then be back in studio coming up on Monday. Also wanted to mention as a part of the kind of the news nuggets, there were several coming out today with Troy Dannon. But he also talked about the NIL contracts and the deliverables with that, with the deal with Playfly Sports, which we're kind of a part of. Not really, but kind of a part of. It's our team that we work with. But that has all gone through with the CSC. So now as soon as those guys kind of execute their deliverables, because now that's part of it, is you have to prove that you are doing the work for that money. And so there's going to be lots of, with that being said, there's going to be lots of really cool content that's coming out from, social media platforms, from our platforms that we haven't done before. And we're going to have lots and lots of coverage of fall camp. We'll be out there every single night. So, with kind of executing those deliverables, we will have more content for you and kind of exclusive content that we're really excited about.
1: Yeah, it means you're going to see more of us, I guess, because we're part of helping execute a lot of these interviews. But it also means you're going to get more access, post-practice access and some of those conversations. And so it's good for the fan in the end. I know it's a player's era, but also I think this will be beneficial for the fans because you'll hear more from the players, and the players have to do more media and more interviews because it's just part of the deal now to get paid.
0: Mike wants to know, asking you, is Jessica in charge during game days, or is it you or DB? I'm not in charge in game
1: None
0: days.
1: Of the
0: I'm
1: above.
0: Getting. I am only in charge of getting Damon and Ben to the stadium.
1: The ultimate person in charge is Josh Hilkeman.
0: Yes.
1: Our director of broadcasting.
0: Kyle's in charge. DB's in charge of the night before the game because he picks the restaurants, correct?
1: Yes. So you can he's in charge of Friday nights of Saturday weekend games.
0: Kyle runs the show on game days. I only have certain responsibilities that I'm in charge of that have been divvied to me, but I am definitely not the chief on game days.
1: You have a very significant part in the broadcast, so I wouldn't downplay what you do. And then I would say the booth king's probably Ben. Like, I'd be, maybe this year I'm not swimming as much or drowning as much without Ben like last year, but Ben definitely commands the booth. But Josh is the ultimate boss, the man who sits behind.
0: Josh is the puppet master.
1: He pulls the strings.
0: He's the conductor, right, of the orchestra.
1: Whatever orchestra you want to call us. We are an orchestra, all right. We were up in the booth today organizing the Rode radio kit. Getting all the wires and headsets ready to go, making it nice and organized. So we did some inventory on that, and it felt good. We were in the Greg Sharp radio booth overlooking the field, so it was good to be back up there.
0: All right. Well, got to get to a break because Damon Benning standing by, got to join us here on Sports Nightly coming up next as he gears up for Big Ten Media Days. 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
0: 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Welcome back to Sports Nightly with Kyle Crooks. I'm Jessica Cootey, joining you from Sentinel, Oklahoma. And we're going coast to coast, or I guess top to the bottom of the United States, because Damon Benning joining us from Chicago, getting set for Big Ten Media Days. DB, welcome in.
10: Hey, how are you guys, man? It's good. The weather's pretty cool here, so I'm actually pretty happy.
1: I feel like Chicago, Jess, is Damon's city. I don't know why, just because it feel like it's well cultured. It has a great food scene. There's just a lot going on. Damon's always moving around. I feel like Chicago was built for Damon Benning. DB, am I wrong?
10: Oh, that is a fantastic pull. You're right. I would probably be on the outskirts or just take the train because the traffic is insane. But you're spot on. I could walk. I like being outside. And The food is outstanding. It will be some sort of seafood tonight. I just haven't decided where.
1: No deep dish pizza?
0: I can't believe
1: pizza?
0: You don't already have the spot picked out for tonight.
10: So I looked at a couple places. It's not as much fun when you're by yourself. So I think, because I don't think the crew would probably go with me tonight. So I'm looking at, I'd like a few TVs. I'd like a little seafood. It's a toss up. If you know how it goes, if I wait long enough, I'll never decide. So I better zero in here pretty quick.
0: Well, DB, we've got one more day left tomorrow when Nebraska coach Roll and players will take their spot on stage for the Big Ten Media Days. But so far, does it feel like it's been a little bit more rah-rah for the Big Ten and Commissioner Petitti, more so than maybe it has in years past?
10: It's interesting what a little off-season momentum can do, right? You win a couple championships back-to-back and you make a lot of money on revenue sharing, and all of a sudden everybody feels pretty good about themselves. I have been super surprised that a lot of these coaches are a little out of character. Coach Bielema was extremely excitable. I thought Coach Schiano was really excitable. Coach Fitzgerald is kind of always that guy, so that didn't surprise me as much. Lincoln Riley, a guy you know really well, Jess, that he seems to have settled in. I think he understands what this year means, and it is very much pro Big Ten. They are towing the company line.
1: I don't think I've gotten your thoughts, DB, on the 24 team playoff. My thought is, as technically a Nebraska homer, right, calling the Nebraska games, whatever gives the Huskers a better chance to be on the dance floor to win a national championship is fine with me. Petitti went on the podium yesterday and talked about how it gives more opportunity for schools in the middle of the pack. It doesn't necessarily make any games less relevant because you're playing for seeding, you're playing for home playoff games. Where do you stand on, say, if we're going to move from 12, right, probably not going to go to 16. That was the SEC's first thought. It seems like the momentum is pretty high for 24. Where do you stand on that being the next step in all this?
10: Well, it's like I'm torn. You know, I don't want more people to the party without having the same dress code. So I just don't want to have a better time at the soiree and just let anybody in. Right. I'm kind of more of, OK, let's the dress code. What are we supposed to wear? Then we make the invite list. So I'd like to tighten it up a little. I'm not excited about 24, but if it is good for Nebraska, then I'm good for the number. The competitor in me and the quality of play person in me is like, you know, I'm not interested in seeing the field watered down. I don't think we've missed on a champion yet. So until that happens, I'm not interested in adjusting the field. But I definitely get the premise on why 24 would be advantageous to some of those teams that are in the middle of the pack.
0: DB, as we listen to these coaches, I feel like there's some reoccurring words that maybe we should have started a drinking game for every time you hear the word alignment or development. It's like a lot of the same things coming up with some of these coaches.
10: Yeah, I think so. And part of that is, yeah, I get it. Like the Big Ten does want to come across as unified, but you guys know how difficult it would be to function as an athletic department, or, you know, a football coach or any of these coaches without being in alignment. The rules are so fluid. It changes by the day. If you're not on the same page or aligned, it could be a miserable experience trying to navigate college athletics in 2026. I think now more than ever, it's important to be on the same page. So when coaches feel like they are in alignment, you know, I think part of that is just the sheer joy of like, I'm glad you're for me. I'm glad you understand revenues. I like being able to put rosters together. We just got to find a way to help me make some more money. And as long as coaches feel like they have that kind of support, I think they can function.
1: You know, when I think of the league, of course, the top three is the cream of the crop. You have three true national title contenders, and you have the last three national championships in your league. If I'm going to ask you, do you think there's a strong possibility that outside that top three, there's a fourth team that they get in the playoff? And then let me ask you this. From a Nebraska roster standpoint, all those teams ahead of them, so 4 through 10 in the Big Ten, so you have USC, Michigan, Penn State, Washington, Iowa, Illinois, Minnesota. How far off do you think the talent discrepancy is for Nebraska, say, to some of those teams that you could say are in the upper middle class of the Big Ten this year?
10: Well, it's hard without seeing the final like real rosters in terms of health. But I will say this. I don't think there's a huge discrepancy between Washington, Illinois, Iowa, Nebraska, even Michigan for that part. I do think SC is a tick ahead. I like their schedule. They're coming off, I like their roster. They're coming off a really talented recruiting class, a number one ranked recruiting class. Michigan may be slightly ahead, but you start getting into the middle of the pack. I don't look at Penn State or Iowa or, you know, Illinois and think, oh my goodness, this is daunting. I think for Nebraska, the quicker they get better on Saturday's in game, as they continue to get to be an older football team, the less I worry about what the teams ahead of them look like on paper, and the more I'll be able to dial in terms of how they actually play on Friday or Saturday nights.
0: DB, you're a press conference nerd. It's well documented. And look, everybody going into this week is the Big Ten champion or favorite to win the Big Ten championship. So they're all saying, rah, we got a great team. We're going to go compete for a Big Ten title. But you've also pointed to some things that maybe stand out to you for certain coaches and how they're addressing certain questions, how they're talking about their team. So what specifically do you listen for and that goes off in your brain is like, okay, I'm maybe can foreshadow a little bit, even though it's still talking season, but I can foreshadow a little bit by what this coach is saying here.
10: That's a fantastic question. And usually it's a feel, because I try to go by what I'm used to them saying, or what do I think their team represents. You know, 2 years ago, you know, Coach Ferentz was unusually giddy about this Iowa team. And, you know, I've always joked with guys, I'm like, does he know something that I don't know? Like, he's unusually bubbly about this team. You know, year one, I didn't get a good vibe from Lincoln Riley, right? He was a little surly in Indianapolis, and he's talking about schedule, and he didn't like the travel. And I felt like that wasn't very good foreshadowing. Remember, 2 years ago, I thought Cignetti stole the show even before he got to the podium. He was off to the side having side sessions with Adam Rittenberg and some of these guys. I'm like, there's just something about his delivery that is catching me. You know, this year so far, I'll give you two really good examples. You know, to hear Coach Bielema really, you know, he's always got this quiet confidence and he can be a little snarky. But I like the fact, if you're an Illinois fan, with, you know, them getting him feeling confident about what's going to happen on the O-line and the D-line, knowing that they have to reload, kind of caught me off guard. He's not usually like that. He usually plays a little closer to the vest. I got a guy like Greg Schiano who's, you know, he doesn't often talk about talent, right? But he said, hey, listen, this is the deepest roster I've had. This is the most talent we have. This is a good time to be coaching where you can change rosters. You know, to the pause side of it, Coach Ferentz, first time I can remember where he said, and I get it, right? Seven of their top eight defensive linemen are gone. He said, you know, this will be a little different for us. We may substitute a little more. Nobody's getting 500 snaps. This may be more by committee. I'm interested to find that out. But he was in a really positive mood to not even really know who his quarterback's going to be. So usually I'm tipped off by things when coaches say things that typically seem to be out of the ordinary to their normal personality.
1: You know, DB, I'm looking through the league and I see some really interesting teams, right? We played UCLA last year at the Rose Bowl, and they have a new head coach trying to take that Kurt Cignetti model, bring some guys over from James Madison. You still have Nico at quarterback. Northwestern, I love their head coach, David Braun. They bring in Chip Kelly. It seems like an odd mix to have him in there as the offensive coordinator. Maryland, they have Malik Washington back, Loxley back for another year. And you mentioned Pat Fitzgerald, and sort of he's a guy who's proven that he can win in this league. That group, so you think Michigan State, Maryland, Northwestern, UCLA. I look at those teams as perhaps, can they exceed preseason expectations? If I gave you that, you know, those four teams, who do you say in the kind of the lower half of the league, who would you say maybe has the opportunity to surprise most?
10: Northwestern schedule's tough. I think Braun's an outstanding coach. He's coach of the year, his first year for a reason. And then all of a sudden he found himself in a little bit of hot water. I didn't get it given the job that he'd done. Then last year, right back to being Braun. But to the specifics of your question, I like Northwestern. Schedule's just too tough. Maryland, too much happens on Saturdays with the in-game stuff, given their talent level. Loxley's always been able to recruit, but it just doesn't translate into how they finish the second halves of seasons. And listen, they're on an 8-9 game losing streak heading into last year, so I can't give them the benefit of the doubt. But one team I do like, and I think they did a fantastic job with the hires, I like UCLA. I like Iamaliava. I like that roster. Chesney's proven that he's about business. They seem to have found a new revenue stream or an influx of money. I like UCLA to kind of make some noise. They've got a huge opener, which should tell me a lot. They go to Berkeley and they play Cal, right? And it's a SoCal, NoCal thing. Not a far travel, not a far trip. But Cal's pretty good, right? Both quarterbacks, I think, will be top 15 in the country when it's all said and done. And that game is practically a toss-up. If UCLA gets that one and gets off to a good start, I could see that being a team that makes some noise to maybe get into the upper echelon, but they've got to get off to a good start. You know, you mentioned Maryland with Loxley. Listen, that game at UConn in week two, I mean, that's must win for Loxley. So I don't really like picking teams like that that have their back against the wall. Northwestern schedule, like I mentioned, is just too tough. Out of that bunch, I kind of like UCLA to be able to make a move.
1: Good stuff with DB. Take a quick pause in our long, long conversation that we had with Damon Benning earlier today. He's out at Big Ten Media Days, so he'll be in the midst of course, the Huskers getting set to talk tomorrow. More of that conversation with Damon Benning. That's next.
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1: 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Back here on Sports Nightly, we had a chance earlier today to chat with the football color analyst for the Huskers. That's Damon Benning, my partner and friend Jessica Cootie, part of that conversation as well. We'll continue that long chat. Here's our second part of that conversation.
0: DB, I heard three different coaches today say they want to be something along the lines of be the best developmental program in the country. We know Coach Roll wants to be a developmental program at Nebraska. You kind of have to be in this day and age with the money thrown around in the transfer portal. But I'm going to flip it to Indiana. Is Indiana a developmental program? Do we know yet?
10: So I would say no, but here's why. Listen, two of the premier coordinators, right? You're paying, it's a lot of money. Right? You got a $3 million defensive coordinator. Shanahan's going to make his money as an offensive coordinator. But the thing that I think Indiana has done better than anybody else when they hit the ground running is they talent evaluate. So they've gotten so much production out of players that they've already had or out of the portal. I haven't had a chance to really see them develop young guys into older guys to give them that development label. But one thing they are elite at is evaluating talent. Cignetti and that staff, they know exactly who can fit in that program and just how to make it work. They have an advantage, in my opinion, on knowing exactly what they're looking for, but I can't go to the development card just yet because I haven't seen enough young guys become old guys. I've seen him take his old guys and transport them to Bloomington, and I've seen him take more mature guys. I mean, how would I evaluate Nick Marsh? Right? Nick Marsh was a really good player. He's a pro prospect in East Lansing. He's going to be a pro prospect in Bloomington. I don't know if I'm ready to shift gears from talent evaluator to developer. He can definitely develop a culture. For sure.
0: Which one would you rather have as a head coach, a talent evaluator or a developer?
10: So it depends on my staff. If I've been with my staff a long time, I'm all in on the talent evaluation. If we're kind of new and we're working this thing along, it better be about development early on. But I think if my staff is mature and we've been around a long time, give me the talent evaluator.
1: DB, three really interesting teams. I mean, I look at Michigan, right? Their ceiling is really high, not really talked about. Underwood's back, new head coach. We saw Jason Beck up close and personal with Utah. We know just how good he is with the running quarterback. You want to talk about easy schedules, but Penn State has one of the easier schedules I think I've ever seen. And then Washington, you know, those three, I think, are all teams that you could see in the playoff. That's what makes this This conference this year is so interesting because Michigan goes in not really talked about. I think Penn State, a lot of people will realize just how easy perhaps the road is, although you have, 40 total transfers coming in for Penn State and Matt Campbell. And then Washington, I think that's always a place that we expect to pop with Jed Fish.
10: Yeah, they're so interesting. I'll start with Washington. I think, I like the roster. They've got 9 starters back on defense. They've got a 5-star transfer, 2 of them at the running back spot, and I like Damon Williams. What I don't know about Fish is their overall depth. I think the first 28, 29, really good players. Damon Williams, uber talented. Listen, when you sue me and I have to get back $2 million and you make me come back to a place that I originally didn't want to be, I don't know what that's going to do. Now, I assume if Williams is a professional and he wants to ultimately get paid and be an NFL player, he better show up. That's the myopic version of it. The reality of it is it may not take much if they get off to a little bit of a shaky start where you feel a few grumble bugs. Talent-wise, I'm all in on Washington. Just don't know where they're at. You give me a team like Michigan. Michigan, I feel like, is for as much as a Wolverine team can be, they're flying way under the radar. I don't know if it was Eric Weddle and what he said about Bryce Underwood this offseason or the fact that, scandal has besieged this program and Ward Manuel's on his way out with a $7.1 million compensation package. And so maybe the distraction is off of Whittingham and Beck, but that combo is sensational. I think it's easy for Michigan fans to rally behind Whittingham because they know Whittingham teams are going to be tough. And Michigan's pedigree is toughness. And they're going to run the football. I think he will get the best out of Bryce Underwood, regardless of what the skeptics have said in the offseason. So I'm with you that Michigan could really make some noise. Who was the third team you
1: Penn
10: asked
1: Penn State,
10: about?
1: Just with the schedule that they have.
10: So they're interesting, right? Like, Campbell recruited our household really hard. I feel like I have a good idea of how and what he's after. Now, the roster is a little 50-50. Mm-hmm. I think the one thing, here's what I'm really interested about Penn State, because I think Campbell is a fantastic coach. What I'll be curious to see is if, and he can't know because he hasn't been in it, but I think he's going to find the Big Ten is exceptional across the board in coaching. The day-to-day is one thing. The Friday nights and Saturdays are a whole nother. The way teams make adjustments, the way you get scouted, the payroll of your assistants. This is a big boy coaching league. So I'm with you tentatively on the schedule, even though I'm not a schedule guy. But what the Big Ten Conference needs in order to be successful, that's got to be some sort of a learning curve. Now, if you're going to get a schedule to have an introductory kind of landing, you want their schedule. But the coaching acumen is on a whole nother level in this conference.
0: All right, continuing on that storyline, we've hit on a lot of the new coaches. So if you're putting money down on a first-year head coach and what they could maybe achieve in year one, who would that be? And then also, if you're putting money on a coach for year 5, who would that be?
10: I'm definitely going with Coach Whittingham in year 1. I think he's got the pedigree. He's got the talent. He's got the blueprint of his team's success. I just think they're kind of just laying in the cut. And I get it. It's super top heavy with Oregon and Indiana and Ohio State always loaded. USC is the new darling because of, you had a Gary Patterson, you had Ryan, your staff was really good. You like your talent. And everybody wants, it's SC, right? It's Hollywood. And so, but I think we have to be very careful about what's going on in Ann Arbor, because I think they're lying in wait. The fifth-year thing, the fourth, can I give you a fourth-year coach and be excited about Coach Rhule?
0: Yes.
10: Cause
0: sure. But I was thinking new head coaches, but go ahead, yeah.
10: Well,
0: Who might be able to develop into being maybe 4 years down the road from now, we're talking about them being successful.
10: I'll tell you what.
1: You think Barry Odom gets Purdue out of the muck eventually?
10: I like Chesney. That's a great call, Casey, because I think it's kind of like Missouri and the SEC. People forget Purdue is in the Big Ten Conference. Yep. They just do. That's a great call on Odom. He's flying under the radar. He's a super winner. Listen, he went at Wake. He can win anywhere, right? I mean, he can win. But Chesney's the one that interests me, just if I'm playing the long game of the new guys 3 or 4 years from now.
1: Yeah, I think it is certainly fascinating. Big year for Luke Fickell as well. We know the AD change.
10: How about that? How would you like to be Fickell with I-Corps coming in as a Wisconsin guy? Mm-hmm. And you know, if a guy like Jason Eck has another good year at New Mexico, you think the Badger fans aren't going to be clamoring to bring Jason Eck back home? That is a fascinating situation in Madison.
1: What kind of tack do you think Nebraska takes in Media Day? Matt Rule's Matt Rule. I'm not sure he can be anybody but himself, but I would assume they're going to ask him about global college football, you know, the bigger picture stuff, and he might go in depth on that. But I just, the way it's been this offseason, it's been somewhat quiet. We've had him in here maybe once since the spring game. Do you feel like it's just going to be a little bit more of a tame Matt Rule, or the players are going to have the same message?
10: Yeah, I do. I think they're going to be on the same page. They've been so dialed with these 4 months of OTAs. And, you know, I'm just always curious to see what guys have been in the program 2-3 years. Tell me about the difference in the program from when they got here to now. And I'm telling you right now, it's rigor. It's workload. And I get it. You're going to get the eye rolls. Oh, it's always the hardest work in offseason. I'm not talking to the immature fan. I'm talking to the one that understands that when you haven't got off to the start that you wanted to and it's year four, you don't have any choice but to work harder and work smarter. And I think they've done that. I like what they've done with the additions in the building of Corey Brown, of Roy Manning, with Teasley and Coach Wade. You bring in Coach Yoak, who's kind of the silent assassin. I always liked the infrastructure, right? That wasn't really the thing. I just wanted a few more football guys in the building so you could instill in the players to handle the rigor of the offseason. To a man, I think the players will tell you, this is the first time that they've looked around. And maybe it's because the OTAs are so long. I mean, 4 months of these guys, mm-hmm. where you look around and you can be replaced, right? You blank and somebody else is going to be darn near good enough to make sure that it's uncomfortable that if you miss practice. Like, that's the roster is deep. Now, what the high-end talent yields, I'm not sure, but this is the most like players he's had on the roster without a lot of variance from top to bottom. Competitiveness will reign supreme. And look at who he's bringing. He's bringing Justin Evans, who's all business. You guys have talked to him. It's like pulling teeth. Right, I know he's made a concerted effort from the leadership standpoint and to be more vocal, but he's still Justin Evans. You bring in Andrew Marshall, who I think his defensive coordinator would be shocked, chagrined, and dismayed the day when he got here and said, wait a minute, Marshall is that kind of player for you? I didn't know if I saw that in the cards, even when I had him at Idaho. And then you get Luke Lindemeyer, who's as good as it gets when it comes to being buttoned up and even killed. I don't think any of the guys stray from the storyline, which has been nothing but business this offseason.
0: All right. Well, we'll look forward to, I guess, a couple more days of talking season, and then a week from today, actually. We'll kick things off with camp, and we'll start needing more regular scheduled appearances from you, DB.
10: Listen, I have yet to tell you no. Just ask and you shall receive. You get what you want.
1: I can't wait to see you out of practice. This is the time of year. DB, I'm ready. My charts are done. I'm 3 weeks deep. I'm 3 weeks deep in preparation. We got North Dakota charts going. We're
0: I've been having to bring Sonny into the studio.
10: What's the matter, Casey? What's going on?
1: What do you mean, what's going on?
0: Oh, just said you've been a little crabby.
1: Oh. No, it's just I love seeing Sonny. I get to see a nice loving being every once in a while. Jess yells at me for 2 hours a night on Sports Nightly, so I get something that actually likes me and shows me feelings every once in a while.
0: He's so ready for football that he's getting a little antsy, and so I've got to bring in his emotional support dog and Sonny every now and again to calm him down.
10: So. Listen, Kyle, I feel the same way. You know Jess could have she could make she could polish a turd, right? So she's always going to figure out a way to be optimistic. Mm-hmm. We got to keep up, man. She's tough to handle.
1: I don't know how you do 3 hours every morning, DB, of talking season. I know we have interviews and things that help chew some of this time up, but boy, this is just, we're dragging to kick off here. This is kind of get going.
10: So I know you're serious, man, because
0: we're doing
10: us.
0: Trivia Tuesdays to fill the time that Kyle hates. He's terrible at. Don't ever draft Kyle for trivia.
10: You're just diversifying your portfolio, Casey. You're just becoming well-rounded.
1: Sure, I'll play along.
0: All right, DB, go find your dinner spot. Thanks
10: all
0: for
10: right,
0: joining
10: me. You got it.
0: Again, David Benning here with us on Sports Nightly. Got to get to a break. More of the show coming up right after this.
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0: Hy-Vee, where there's a helpful smile in every aisle. 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Welcome back to Sports Nightly. Mentioned earlier, I'm in Oklahoma, so I got my dad joining us here for this final segment. This is Jack Hootie. So we've got Wind at Wednesday. Kyle's not any good at trivia. I'm not any good at Wind at Wednesday. So I brought in reinforcements to help me out tonight, Kyle.
1: He's going to be the reason that we do well here. And this, we got Matty Mills. Matty Mills is our host, so we'll get right to it because we're up against the clock. But yes. Mr. Cootie's going to make us a winner today. Go ahead, Matty
0: Mills.
1: Here
0: we go, Matty.
19: All right, first year, gaming console battle. We had the PS4 versus Xbox One, both released this year.
1: Okay.
19: Second event, the Boston Marathon bombing was this year.
1: Okay, that's probably not that much of an uplifting topic, but okay.
19: The Jordan Westerkamp Hail Mary, the infamous.
1: 2013.
19: That is correct.
0: Nice.
1: How about that, Mr. Cootie? How about that?
19: That was hot today. Other things in 2013, Wolf of Wall Street was released.
1: Okay.
19: And then the last hint, rebound Bosch, back out to Allen, his three-pointer.
1: Bang.
19: Bang.
1: Okay.
19: All right, next year, Microsoft was founded. Okay. The Rubik's Cube was invented this year.
1: Okay.
19: Queen released the album Bohemian Rhapsody.
1: What are we thinking, Mr. Cootie? We have an idea?
0: It's got to be in the 80s.
1: Early 80s. Queen released, what was the album?
19: Bohemian Rhapsody.
1: 80s. Okay. You can go to the next one.
19: Husker volleyball played in its inaugural season.
1: First season for
0: Husker. That's 78.
19: A little earlier. We're looking for a little earlier. And then in theme of Shark Week, Jaws was also released this year.
1: Jaws was released. I have no idea.
19: 75, yeah.
1: 75's your answer.
19: 75.
1: Well done.
19: Just got it. All right. Next year, Muhammad Ali was born this year.
1: Okay.
19: The Manhattan Project was started in America to develop the first atomic bomb.
1: You're really on a good trend here. Okay.
19: Yep. The Rose Bowl, which was played between Oregon State and Duke, was relocated because of fear of Japanese West Coast invasion.
1: Really?
19: Yep.
0: So, he says 1941.
1: 1941?
19: Not 1941.
1: Well, this 42? Has got to be around the World War II,
19: 42,
1: right?
19: Yep. 42.
0: 42.
19: Husker football that year, they went 3-7, but roster heavily impacted by World War II. So that was another big impact. And then Bambi was released as Disney's fifth.
1: Oh, wow. Thanks for the kicker there at the end with Bambi. We appreciate that.
19: All right. I guess think this through, but this next one's not super uplifting either.
1: Yeah.
0: What?
19: North Korea
0: You're
19: launches missiles into the Sea of Japan.
1: What in the world?
0: Wait, what'd you say? Repeat it.
1: Okay. North Korea launched missiles into the Sea of Japan.
19: Yep, doing some testing. Ryan Coogler's movie Get Out was released. Very, very popular film.
1: Who?
19: Ryan Coogler.
1: I know Kevin Coogler. I don't know Ryan. Are they related?
19: Amy Williams turned around Husker women's basketball, went from 7-22 to 21-11, making the NCAA tournament. Okay.
0: 2015?
19: What'd she say?
1: She said 2015.
19: Close. The state 16. Of Nebraska turned 150 this year. And
0: 16.
19: Final.
1: 2016?
19: Closer.
1: 2017,
19: yep.
1: Okay.
0: What was the final one?
19: Kendrick Lamar released his album, Damn. So
1: that was the last one of that one?
19: Yeah.
1: Okay. Is that it?
19: That's
1: Is
19: what
1: that
19: we all? Had. Yeah.
1: Well done. An exceptionally uplifting Wednesday. If there's if there's a war that gets started in this year, I'm sure you'll bring it up next week.
19: Yeah.
1: So
19: unfortunately, I guess I didn't realize the long string together of
1: but she did mention Bambi, so we
19: Bambi
1: appreciate
19: was,
1: that.
19: In 1942, Bambi was released, animated film.
1: Matty Mills is my favorite time of the week, and that's Wendat Wednesday. Yep. Mr. Cootie, you were fantastic. You did a great job.
20: Had to get back in my heyday in the 40s, so I wasn't
1: there,
20: but I'm history buff.
1: There you go. You're the reason we did well. So, Jess, wrap it up.
0: Well, coming up tomorrow, we're going to hear from Andy Jackson. Also, we'll recap Big Ten Media Days. So, as Nebraska takes the podium. So, that should be a fun day. We got another big day coming up tomorrow, Kyle.
1: Yeah, we'll hear from Matt Rohl. We'll play some cuts from that. And, of course, Andy Jackson's huge. But more football because we are getting there. I'll have a chat next week coming up with Corey Campbell, too. So we're just getting into Camp Mo. We're a little closer. Season is officially over starting tomorrow.
0: All right, I'll be back in Oklahoma tomorrow, so it's our final show of the week and our final best of because we'll be back on Fridays starting next week. So, all right, that's going to do it for us. Thanks to everybody back in the studio for helping us. I lost my timer, but we'll talk to you tomorrow night here on Sports Nightly.
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Right before that, here on your Wednesday evening, Ben Keller hanging out here with you. I've got Ozzy, AC/DC, and more coming up right now. It's Modern English.

0: away from downtown Norfolk next Saturday because it's Mimosa Fest. 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
0: 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Partly cloudy tonight, low around 68. Showers and thunderstorms early for you tomorrow before gradually becoming mostly sunny, high near 85. And cloudy tomorrow night with showers and thunderstorms likely, low around 66 degrees.
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Doing some dreaming with Ozzy on Nebraska's Rock Station 94 Rock. Bruce Springsteen right before that. I've got the Cars, Queensrÿche, and more coming up. Right now, it's Hot Rocket with Judas Priest.

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That's Rush with Birthday Boy Geddy Lee on Nebraska's Rock Station 94 Rock. Stevie Nicks and Tom Petty right before that. Hey, don't forget that Medica News Channel Nebraska are still looking for healthcare heroes. 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

0: of 10, so come for an hour or make a day of it. Thanks in part to Five Crowns Golf, Victory Fence, Bubbler, Wetzel and Truex Jewelers, TC Amish Home, American Family Insurance, Dusty Fourth, Mid-City Superstore and Slumberland Furniture, Flooring Solutions, Norfolk Bike, Harbor Bar, and Tico Water. 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
2: 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If you're not getting good benefit from your hearing aids, we'll set you up for a cochlear implant evaluation.
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6: 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Partly cloudy tonight, low around 68. Showers and thunderstorms early for you tomorrow before gradually becoming mostly sunny, high near 85. And cloudy tomorrow night with showers and thunderstorms likely, low around 66 degrees.
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It's the Offspring on Nebraska's Rock Station 94 Rock. Loverboy right before that. Hey, Green Line Great Night means live music, and coming up for you tomorrow, it's karaoke at the Fifth Street Tavern at 9. On Saturday, Fork Fest begins at 11 a.m. at Johnson Park. 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Ben Keller hanging out here with you on your Wednesday evening. Led Zeppelin, Pat Benatar, and more coming up. But right now, it's Guns N' Roses.

off the 1975 album Physical Graffiti. That's Led Zeppelin on Nebraska's Rock Station 94 Rock, and we keep it rocking with Pat Benatar.

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0: Aerosmith on Nebraska's Rock Station 94 Rock. Well, you may be doing some crying if you miss your opportunity to pick your pastime. Five Crowns Golf of Plainview, Mid-City Superstore, and Slumberland Furniture of Norfolk, Flooring Solutions, and 94 Rock giving you an opportunity to pick a pastime prize package like a $1,500 gift 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
6: We just washed the hair. You know, I work on my hair a long time, and you hit it. He hits my hair.
5: No, sir, I did not say it's time to go hogging. Totally different thing. Today, birthday wishes go out to one Gary Lee Weinrib. And you may ask, who the hell is Gary Lee Weinrib? Well, turns out he's the one and only Geddy Lee of Rush. Consider yourself informed. As I like to do for birthdays, here's some stuff on good old Gary. Geddy, as his mom called him with her thick Yiddish accent, Geddy, Dinnison Eddie. He switched from guitar to bass because of a band vote. At 12 years old, he played an acoustic guitar with a palm tree painted on it in a band called the Dusty Coconuts. Pretty badass. When the bass player's mother wouldn't let him be in the band anymore, they took a vote and decided Geddy would be the new bassist. He bought his first electric bass soon thereafter and never looked back. And speaking of basses, Geddy's collected hundreds of vintage bass guitars. This passion ended up becoming a coffee table book called Geddy Lee's Big Beautiful Book of Ass. I mean bass. Want one? Fork over $50 and it's all yours. Geddy started jamming with Alex Lifeson again a few years back. At first they said it was just for fun, but the itch to get back out there and perform was strong, and they are touring right now for the first time since Neil Peart's death. So if you get the chance, you should definitely check them out. All right, Rush fans and bass aficionados, it's time to bow at the altar of Sir Geddy. He was knighted? Here's one from the Moving Pictures record. This is Limelight on your Daily House of Haircut. Cut it!

0: 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Happy BJ Getty Lee. You got to check out the cool graphics on all the new HOH merchandise. 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Thunderous. That's a nice word for it. Go now and buy something. I'm decided with these iconic words that are worthy of being etched in stone. If it ain't metal, it's crap! See you tomorrow.
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7: 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Partly cloudy for the rest of the night, low around 68. Tomorrow, showers and thunderstorms early on before gradually becoming mostly sunny, high near 85. And tomorrow night, cloudy with showers and thunderstorms likely, low around 66 degrees.
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7. That's I Don't Want to Stop on Nebraska's Rock Station 94 Rock. Simple Minds right before that. I've got Alice in Chains, Queen, and more coming up. But right now, let's go ahead and keep it rolling with

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It's the Eagles on Nebraska's Rock Station 94 Rock, rocking into the night with 38 Special here in the final hour of your Wednesday evening. Ben Keller hanging out here with you. Let's go ahead and keep it rocking. Blondie.

0: The Smashing Pumpkins on Nebraska's Rock Station 94 Rock. And that reminds me to remind you to check out 90s at Noon. 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
4: 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Partly cloudy for the rest of the night, low around 68. Tomorrow, showers and thunderstorms early on before gradually becoming mostly sunny, high near 85. And tomorrow night, cloudy with showers and thunderstorms likely, low around 66 degrees.
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Breaking Down with Tantric on Nebraska's Rock Station 94 Rock. Tesla with Signs right before that. Van Halen, Green Day, and more on the way. But right now, Journey on 94 Rock.

0: Green Day on Nebraska's Rock Station 94 Rock. 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
5: 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Ace is the place with the helpful hardware folks. Scattered showers and thunderstorms expected for your Thursday, then gradually becoming mostly sunny with a high near 85. South-southeast winds at around 15, gusting to 25 miles per hour. Then for tonight, showers and thunderstorms likely, with a low getting down to around 66 degrees.
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10: 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Scattered showers and thunderstorms expected for your Thursday, then gradually becoming mostly sunny with a high near 85. South-southeast winds at around 15, gusting to 25 miles per hour. Then for tonight, showers and thunderstorms likely, with a low getting down to around 66 degrees.
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4: 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Located on Main Street in Bloomfield, Nebraska. Scattered showers and thunderstorms expected for your Thursday, then gradually becoming mostly sunny with a high near 85. South-southeast winds at around 15, gusting to 25 miles per hour. Then for tonight, showers and thunderstorms likely, with a low getting down to around 66 degrees.
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0: 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I'm missing it? 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

Well, hello there. I'm the church lady. Now, who could be responsible for this 94 rock block? Who could it be? I just can't imagine who. Could it be

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8: 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Scattered showers and thunderstorms expected for your Thursday, then gradually becoming mostly sunny with a high near 85. South-southeast winds at around 15, gusting to 25 miles per hour. Then for tonight, showers and thunderstorms likely, with a low getting down to around 66 degrees.
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0: 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I don't break, but I block. I don't stop, but I rock. What am I?
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6: 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Scattered showers and thunderstorms expected for your Thursday, then gradually becoming mostly sunny with a high near 85. South-southeast winds at around 15, gusting to 25 miles per hour. Then for tonight, showers and thunderstorms likely, with a low getting down to around 66 degrees.
7: 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Thank you for your cooperation.
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9: 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Scattered showers and thunderstorms expected for your Thursday, then gradually becoming mostly sunny with a high near 85. South-southeast winds at around 15, gusting to 25 miles per hour. Then for tonight, showers and thunderstorms likely, with the low getting down to around 66 degrees.
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1: 74 degrees at 6:13. Partly sunny, 84 today. Good morning. Welcome to the precipitous slide into the weekend. Some people call it a Thursday. Mookie in the morning with Holly Weird Minute. Tea time with the T-Man coming up. And we'll talk with Billy Sherwood of the band Yes. Put on your dancing pants now. It's Don Henley, 94 Rock.

0: for Rock and Mookie in the morning. It's Shark Week. Sure, you can watch the Discovery Channel, but what about Hallmark Christmas in July movies? They're trying to get in on the action.
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2: Tonight, Hallmark's Christmas in July celebration continues with Christmas at the Beach. She's a gorgeous country singer from a small town with a paralyzing fear of the ocean and an old pickup truck that left her stranded in Malibu. 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Will looking hot prevail over that unavoidable fishy smell? Or is their dream all wet? Come on, Spicoli. It's a Hallmark movie. It's Christmas at the Beach. 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
11: Good morning. It's a guilty verdict for a Wayne County man accused of murdering his father. A jury Wednesday convicted Carl Ruskamp of first-degree murder and the death of his father, Gerald, at a home north of Wisner in 2022. The jury determined that Ruskamp acted with premeditation in planning and carrying out the killing. Throughout the trial, the defense argued that Ruskamp faced mental health struggles that contributed to the lack of clarity throughout the events. Nebraska Attorney General Beth Beninato countered those claims throughout the trial for the prosecution.
12: Those two things can coexist. You can be diagnosed with schizophrenia and still understand what you're doing and still make a conscious, deliberate decision to kill someone. And unfortunately, that's what happened. That's what we're looking at here.
11: Russ Camp's defense team spoke outside the courtroom shortly after the verdict, saying they are discussing appealing the verdict. Russ Camp faces a mandatory sentence of life in prison when he's sentenced on October 14th. It will be 60 years to life for a man who pleaded no contest to murdering Kennedy DeMuth. 26-year-old Jack Reed received his sentence for second-degree murder. Not only is he picking up decades behind bars, Reed is getting an additional 15 to 25 years in the Nebraska Department of Corrections after his first term was served for using a gun to kill Demuth. On the night of September 16th, Reek told authorities he used a .22 caliber rifle to scare her, allegedly not knowing there was a round in the chamber, and shot her in the head. Kennedy Demuth was 25 years old. A new report ranks Nebraska as the fifth best state in the nation. The latest U.S. News & World Report Best States Rankings places Nebraska behind Utah, South Dakota, Minnesota, and North Dakota. The ranking measures all 50 states across 71 different metrics in 8 categories, including the economy, healthcare, infrastructure, public safety, and opportunity. Nebraska ranked as high as 3rd in infrastructure and 8th in fiscal stability. The report credited the state's reliable public power system, renewable energy production, transportation network, and short commute times. You can find more of today's news online at newschannelnebraska.com. 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
0: 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Pretty through for Thursday. Partly cloudy and 84, low of 70 tonight. And a relatively fabu Friday. Partly sunny, windy, and 79 for tomorrow. Right now, 74. Holly Weir Minute. Tea time with the T-Man coming up. And next hour, we talk with Billy Sherwood of the band Yes. A summer song now from Bryan Adams, 94 Rock.

Hey there, 94 Rock. This is Brian Adams. I used to be nostalgic for the summer of 69. Then I found out that's when Mookie in the Morning was born. Now I think that year really sucks.

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2: 4 foot 5 inch Peter Dinklage will play Santa Claus in a new movie. So I'm guessing Shaquille O'Neal is going to play an elf. Macaulay Culkin may star in a new Home Alone sequel. Now when he screams into the mirror, it's because he discovered a gray hair. Willie Nelson wrote a letter urging Americans to reject data centers. He says they deplete land and resources that could be used for growing weed.

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3: There used to be a cartoon about a sea serpent called Beanie and Cecil. But the bad guy in Beanie and Cecil was a man called Dishonest John, and he used to always carry this card. Every time he appeared in the cartoon, he used to hold up the card and, Dirty Deeds done dirt cheap. And he had his name Dishonest John. That's where we got that idea from.

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3: Coming up on another theme weekend, T-Man. 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Only number one hits. We talked to 80s chart toppers yesterday. You can only save three of these number ones from the 90s. The rest are gone forever. AC/DC, Big Gun, Nirvana, Smells Like Teen Spirit, Cranberry, Zombie, REM, Losing My Religion, Lenny Kravitz, You're Gonna Go My Way, Foo Fighters, Everlong, Pearl Jam, Better Man, Oasis, Champagne Supernova, Black Crowes, Remedy, Soundgarden, Black Hole Sun. You can only save three 90s number one hits. Which ones you picking?
4: Ooh, I was a huge Cranberries fan. So give me some Zombie for number one.
3: Rest in peace, Dolores Riordan.
4: Yeah, she was great.
3: Yeah.
4: I you know me, I love me some Foo Fighters, so Everlong's in there as well. And I don't think, man, when Nirvana Smells Like Teen Spirit came out, everyone was just blown away. Yes. So that's got to be up there too.
3: Especially, unfortunately, the hair bands got their careers blown away for a while there anyway. Yep, and since you picked that one, I'll go with one of my, if not my favorite band of the 90s, Oasis and Champagne Supernova, in my opinion, best song of the 90s. AC/DC, Big Gun, they were still cranking out the hits all the way into like the late 2000s. They even had a number one hit like 5 years ago, Unstoppable. And love some Lenny Kravitz, You're Gonna Go My Way. Oh yeah. Let us know on Facebook as we approach our Rock to the Top weekend. You can only save three 90s number one hits. The rest are gone forever.
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4: Good morning. Former Northeast Community College student athlete Edward Neitz participated in the 2026 MLS All-Stars Skills Challenge earlier this week in North Carolina. Neitz became the first MLS Next Pro field player to take part in the Skills Challenge. During his time at Northeast, Neitz scored 48 goals with 49 assists over two seasons, earned NJCAA First Team All-American honors twice, and capped his career by leading the Hawks to their first ever national championship in 2024, taking home tournament MVP, National Player of the Year, and ICCAC Male Athlete of the Year. Big Ten Football Media Days continues in Chicago this week. Today, it's Nebraska's turn to step up to the podium. We'll hear from head football coach Matt Rhule, offensive lineman Justin Evans, defensive back Andrew Marshall, and tight end Luke Lindenmeyer. Yesterday, News Channel Nebraska's Jake Bartecki got to catch up with College Football Playoff Executive Director Rich Clark to talk about the format of the playoff.
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Rocking the Big Red 94, Rock and Mookie in the morning. Didn't have time for it in the sports report, but the Kansas City Chiefs unveiled drawings of their new stadium. It's going to offer a whole new way of watching Taylor Swift watch the game.

You're entering a dimension of sound, but thankfully not of sight, so you don't have to look at his ugly mug. It's Mookie in the Morning on 94 Rock. Next stop, the Twilight Zone.

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1: Owner of a Lonely Heart originated with South African musician, singer, songwriter, and producer Trevor Rabin. According to Rabin, he wrote the bass line to this song and he came up with the title in his bathroom during a particularly long visit. Now, Rabin admitted he often sings in lieu. Hey, you know what? At least he was staying productive there.

0: Red 94 Rock and Mookie in the morning. Their 24th studio album, Aurora, is out now. And from the band, yes, Billy Sherwood joins us. Good morning, sir.
1: Hello, Mookie. Thanks for having me.
0: Our pleasure. Thanks for being with us. And, you know, yes has taken quite a musical journey over the last 50 years or so, starting out with that distinct progressive sound. Maybe something a little more mainstream rock as we got into the 80s.
1: Yeah, many different eras. I mean, there's times where I'm listening to some of the things and I'm getting flashbacks to, like, Tales of Topographic Oceans, you know? So it's got a nice balance, I think.
0: Were you a fan of that? Because you and I are pretty close to the same age. Growing up, I remember I was about 9 when I really started to connect with bands like Yes and Rush and ELP, and you find that, wow, this goes beyond the typical 3-minute ditties you hear on the radio. This really takes your mind on a journey. Is that what connected with you at a young age?
1: Yeah, at a young age, my first musical memories were listening to Earth, Wind, and Fire and the Ohio Players, and I was in that mode. Excuse me. And then my brother, who was 5 years older, turned me on to Close to the Edge, and the beginning of Close to the Edge is pretty crazy. And when he played it for me, I looked at him like, I don't understand this. How could you listen to this? And then he said, give it a minute. You know what I mean? And so a week or so later, I went back in his room. I went, play that for me again. And from that moment on, man, it's become like religion. You know, it was, I didn't want to know about any other bands. And I was trying to convert all my friends, you know, from their favorite bands. And trust me, I've got your favorite band here, you know. So I've been in it for a long, long time as a fan. And then life, you know, starts happening and our worlds collide. And the rest is sort of history here, which is a blessing and just quite amazing to me.
0: That's interesting that it was your older brother, because for me it was an older cousin who turned me on to a Rush. He put on 2112 and I blew my mind all over my face. I was like, wow. So yeah, that's where I first got into that progressive sound.
1: Yeah.
0: And of course, Chris Squire, the late Chris Squire of Yes, he was kind of an idol of yours long before you joined the band, right?
1: Yeah, Chris, was my hero. I went to see, after I was immersed in Yes, I got a chance to see a concert. The first concert I saw was in 77 in Vegas, going for the One. And when I saw the band, I was just floored with the whole thing. And Chris's presence on stage was just so remarkably unbelievable. It changed my world. You know, I knew I wanted to do something like that. And I never imagined I'd actually be doing that very thing. But it's just, the impression was everlasting, really.
0: Indeed. And I understand you've been very faithful to Chris Squire's

0: music and the way he played, much to the chagrin of your band members at times, right?
1: Exactly. Some of the earlier bands, you know, they bring in a song and it was in G, and I'd start roaming around and they go, couldn't you just play the G? I'm like, well, you know, Chris wouldn't do that.
0: You gotta explore the space. Explore the space. And
1: yes, exactly.
0: So the new album Aurora is out, and you spent quite a few years working on this. This was a labor of love, wasn't it?
1: Well, it actually, you know, it started when COVID kicked in and we were bumped off the road and we all were home writing music and doing what we do, and we started passing ideas around and it started formulating into what we now have. So it's actually seemingly to me pretty fresh because all the music was created in this time period. And here we are with this wonderful album.
0: Were you doing it as a lot of bands did it piecemeal separately, or did you get a chance to jam together at all?
1: Well, we had no choice but to do it through FileShare because everyone was in lockdown. And when we started it, you know, you couldn't go anywhere. We started putting the record together, and as the restrictions lightened up and sent the files off to Steve, who produced the record, and so it came together that way. But it was an important thing that we wanted it to feel like we were all in the same room, and I think that's been achieved.
0: I was going to say, credit to the band, because the synergy does sound like it was all recorded, you know, analog or old school, all together in one big jam session. It sounds amazing. So.
1: Yeah, well, that was the intent, so it was certainly thought about.
0: Well, mission accomplished. The new album is out, Aurora, from the band Yes, featuring our guest, Billy Sherwood. Thanks for the time. Be well.
1: Thank you so much, Mookie. Take care.
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2: 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And today we're talking about tonsillectomies.
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10: Good morning. It's a guilty verdict for a Wayne County man accused of murdering his father. A jury Wednesday convicted Carl Ruskamp of first-degree murder and the death of his father, Gerald, at a home north of Wisner in 2022. The jury determined that Ruskamp acted with premeditation in planning and carrying out the killing. Throughout the trial, the defense argued that Ruskamp faced mental health struggles that contributed to the lack of clarity throughout the events. Nebraska Attorney General Beth Beninato countered those claims throughout the trial for the prosecution.
11: Those two things can coexist. You can be diagnosed with schizophrenia and still understand what you're doing and still make a conscious, deliberate decision to kill someone. And unfortunately, that's what happened. That's what we're looking at here.
10: Russ Camp's defense team spoke outside the courtroom shortly after the verdict, saying they are discussing appealing the verdict. Russ Camp faces a mandatory sentence of life in prison when he's sentenced on October 14th. It will be 60 years to life for a man who pleaded no contest to murdering Kennedy DeMuth. 26-year-old Jack Reed received his sentence for second-degree murder. Not only is he picking up decades behind bars, Reed is getting an additional 15 to 25 years in the Nebraska Department of Corrections after his first term is served for using a gun to kill DeMuth. On the night of September 16th, Reed told authorities he used a .22 caliber rifle to scare her, allegedly not knowing there was a round in the chamber, and shot her in the head. Kennedy DeMuth was 25 years old. A new report ranks Nebraska as the fifth best state in the nation. The latest U.S. News and World Report Best States rankings places Nebraska behind Utah, South Dakota, Minnesota, and North Dakota. The ranking measures all 50 states across 71 different metrics in 8 categories, including the economy, healthcare, infrastructure, public safety, and opportunity. Nebraska ranked as high as 3rd in infrastructure and 8th in fiscal stability. The report credited the state's reliable public power system, renewable energy production, transportation network, and short commute times. You can find more of today's news online at newschannelnebraska.com. 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
1: 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Partly cloudy, 84 today, low of 70 tonight. Partly sunny, windy, and 79 tomorrow. Currently 74.
14: And now, ladies and gentlemen, the man who said, see you later, alligator, to Los Angeles, California. He said, too many fruitcakes, nuts, wackos, weirdos, pre-birds, bimbos, and bimbets for him.
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1: Don't you ever, you can never get out of here. 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
2: 4 foot 5 inch Peter Dinklage will play Santa Claus in a new movie. So I'm guessing Shaquille O'Neal is going to play an elf. Macaulay Culkin may star in a new Home Alone sequel. Now when he screams into the mirror, it's because he discovered a gray hair. Willie Nelson wrote a letter urging Americans to reject data centers. He says they deplete land and resources that could be used for growing weed.
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3: I had a hot rod when I was a kid, and I was driving down what's called the Garden State Parkway in New Jersey, and I kept racing against this other car, and I thought that he wanted to race my hot rod. Before I knew it, he zipped in front of me, zipped in back of me. I was surrounded by guys with guns because they were transporting prisoners in the car, and I was racing against state troopers. Transporting some murderers. Like, I'm playing at the bar tonight. You want to come and see me play? You know, so the bad guy in the back seat wanted to go to the show, but the cops

0: 94 Rock and Mookie in the morning. It's Shark Week. 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They're trying to get in on the action.
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2: Tonight, Hallmark's Christmas in July celebration continues with Christmas at the Beach. She's a gorgeous country singer from a small town with a paralyzing fear of the ocean and an old pickup truck that left her stranded in Malibu. 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Will looking hot prevail over that unavoidable fishy smell? Or is their dream all wet? Come on, Spicoli. It's a Hallmark movie. It's Christmas at the Beach. 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
7: Good morning. Former Northeast Community College student-athlete Edward Neitz participated in the 2026 MLS All-Star Skills Challenge earlier this week in North Carolina. Neitz became the first MLS Next Pro field player to take part in the Skills Challenge. During his time at Northeast, Neitz scored 48 goals with 49 assists over two seasons, earned NJCAA First Team All-American honors twice, and capped his career by leading the Hawks to their first ever national championship in 2024, taking home tournament MVP, National Player of the Year, and ICCAC Male Athlete of the Year. Big Ten Football Media Days continues in Chicago this week. Today, it's Nebraska's turn to step up to the podium. We'll hear from head football coach Matt Rhule, offensive lineman Justin Evans, defensive back Andrew Marshall, and tight end Luke Lindenmeyer. Yesterday, News Channel Nebraska's Jake Bartecki got to catch up with College Football Playoff Executive Director Rich Clark to talk about the format of the playoff.
8: We have a good format, and we'll make sure if we do change that it'll be as equally good. 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
2: 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I loosely based on Kurt Cobain, right? No?
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2: What's your saying? 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
1: Now we're up to our story of the song that Bruce Springsteen spent 5 months recording. Back in 1974, despite all of his great reviews, Bruce seemed doomed to spend his days as a cult hero. Frustrated, he set about writing a song, Bruce has said, which he wanted to write like Bob Dylan, sing like Roy Orbison, and produce like Phil Spector. An epic about his vision of the American dream. A dream that had turned into a nightmare filled with suicide machines on highways jammed with broken heroes. Bruce says, "We weren't just cutting a song, we were creating something to believe in. For us, it was like a religion." Ultimately, they spent a total of 5 months on the song. More time than it took to record the rest of the album. But in the end, it was worth it. Because Bruce Springsteen had created his masterpiece. This masterpiece.

Red 94 Rock and Mookie in the morning. Speaking of being born, a new study finds 90% of parents fight in a baby's first year. No wonder Nick Cannon and Elon Musk are always in a bad mood.

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1: This is it, baby, the show.
0: Yeah. On 94 Rock.
2: It's another real holiday, T-Man, and it's food-related bonus. It's National Chili Dog Day. So we're asking on Facebook, what is the correct way to eat a hot dog? Well, I know it's not the way John Mellencamp does in Jack and Diane. Don't be sucking on a chili dog, okay? Who does that? Who does that?
3: Why did we do that?
2: We didn't do that. He did that, okay?
3: And the tasty freeze has never been the same.
2: That's right. He might have put him out of business, you know? The people are like, what's going on behind the tasty freeze? I'm not going over there. Thanks for ruining chili dogs, John Mellencamp. No. But what is the correct way to eat a hot dog? With mustard, with ketchup, with relish, with sauerkraut, with chili? Or what the heck is that last thing? I think there's
3: That's a Chicago dog.
2: Oh, baby. Sure. That's got some avocado and chives and...
3: No avocado. It's green relish, mustard, and peppers.
2: Oh, okay. If you say so there. That looks like avocado to me, but you're the Chicago boy. So what is the correct way to eat a hot dog? Is it the Chicago dog?
3: Oh, that's a pickle on there, I think, what you're seeing.
2: Something green. I don't like the green. Yeah. Get the green out of there.
3: I like relish and mustard myself. That's the correct way.
2: Number three.
3: I don't mind the Chicago dog. Sometimes they put like super spicy peppers that kind of just like take all your taste buds away. I like a little spice, not that much spice, but if you ever go to Chicago, you got to do it at least once. But I'll take number three. Looks like relish and mustard for me.
2: Mm-hmm. And I come from the German family, so I like the sauerkraut. I know I'm like one of the few people who does. Love me a kraut dog. Give me some Braunschweiger, too, some liverwurst. Oh, yeah. I'm all about the German, baby. So, since you are a mustard boy, are you one of those people that think ketchup on a hot dog?

0: is an abomination?
1: No, I'll eat ketchup on a hot dog if that's the only option. Some people are
0: very divided on that. But by the way, a hot dog is a sandwich, okay? It's meat between a couple pieces of bread. So there you go. Let us know on National Chili Dog Day. Tell us on Facebook what's the correct way to eat a hot dog.
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8: Good morning. It's a guilty verdict for a Wayne County man accused of murdering his father. A jury Wednesday convicted Carl Ruskamp of first-degree murder in the death of his father, Gerald, at a home north of Wisner in 2022. The jury determined that Ruskamp acted with premeditation in planning and carrying out the killing. Throughout the trial, the defense argued that Ruskamp faced mental health struggles that contributed to the lack of clarity throughout the events. Nebraska Attorney General Beth Beninato countered those claims throughout the trial for the prosecution.
9: Those two things can coexist. You can be diagnosed with schizophrenia and still understand what you're doing and still make a conscious, deliberate decision to kill someone. And unfortunately, that's what happened. That's what we're looking at here.
8: Ruskamp's defense team spoke outside the courtroom shortly after the verdict, saying they are discussing appealing the verdict. Ruskamp faces a mandatory sentence of life in prison when he's sentenced on October 14th. It will be 60 years to life for a man who pleaded no contest to murdering Kennedy DeMuth. 26-year-old Jack Reed received his sentence for second-degree murder. Not only is he picking up decades behind bars, Reed is getting an additional 15 to 25 years in the Nebraska Department of Corrections after his first term is served for using a gun to kill DeMuth. On the night of September 16th, Reed told authorities he used a .22 caliber rifle to scare her, allegedly not knowing there was a round in the chamber, and shot her in the head. Kennedy DeMuth was 25 years old. A new report ranks Nebraska as the fifth best state in the nation. The latest U.S. News and World Report Best States rankings places Nebraska behind Utah, South Dakota, Minnesota, and North Dakota. The ranking measures all 50 states across 71 different metrics in 8 categories, including the economy, healthcare, infrastructure, public safety, and opportunity. Nebraska ranked as high as 3rd in infrastructure and 8th in fiscal stability. The report credited the state's reliable public power system, renewable energy production, transportation network, and short commute times. You can find more of today's news online at newschannelnebraska.com. 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
7: 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Partly cloudy, 84 today, low of 70 tonight. Partly sunny, windy, and 79 tomorrow. Currently 74.
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1: Brett Michaels from Poison. Every rose has its thorn. What motivates you to write something like that?
2: I was getting over a relationship, and we were out on the road, and it's just kind of one of those things. The rose was the music, meaning we were out and playing it, and the thorn was that I was losing somebody, you know. And that happens. I mean, it can be in any situation, you know, different situations. That's what that's all about.

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1: Welcome to Hollywood. 4 foot 5 inch Peter Dinklage will play Santa Claus in a new movie. So I'm guessing Shaquille O'Neal is going to play an elf. Macaulay Culkin may star in a new Home Alone sequel. Now when he screams into the mirror, it's because he discovered a gray hair. Willie Nelson wrote a letter urging Americans to reject data centers. He says they deplete land and resources that could be used for growing weed.

0: 94 Rock and Mookie in the morning. 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They're trying to get in on the action.
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2: Tonight, Hallmark's Christmas in July celebration continues with Christmas at the Beach. She's a gorgeous country singer from a small town with a paralyzing fear of the ocean and an old pickup truck that left her stranded in Malibu. He's a gorgeous L.A. County lifeguard with a washboard stomach and lucrative side hustle selling chum to the producers of TV's Shark Week. Will looking hot prevail over that unavoidable fishy smell? Or is their dream all wet? Come on, Spicoli. It's a Hallmark movie. It's Christmas at the Beach. 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
2: Good morning. Former Northeast Community College student-athlete Edward Neitz participated in the 2026 MLS All-Star Skills Challenge earlier this week in North Carolina. Neitz became the first MLS Next Pro field player to take part in the Skills Challenge. During his time at Northeast, Neitz scored 48 goals with 49 assists over two seasons, earned NJCAA First Team All-American honors twice, and capped his career by leading the Hawks to their first ever national championship in 2024, taking home tournament MVP, National Player of the Year, and ICCAC Male Athlete of the Year. Big Ten Football Media Days continues in Chicago this week. Today, it's Nebraska's turn to step up to the podium. We'll hear from head football coach Matt Rhule, offensive lineman Justin Evans, defensive back Andrew Marshall, and tight end Luke Lindenmeyer. Yesterday, News Channel Nebraska's Jake Bartecki got to catch up with College Football Playoff Executive Director Rich Clark to talk about the format of the playoff.
3: We have a good format, and we'll make sure if we do change that it'll be as equally good. 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
8: 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Jerry Sinclair on 13th Street has your summer road trip essentials. And then put the top down and cruise, baby. Partly cloudy, 84 today, low of 70 tonight. Partly sunny, windy, and 79 tomorrow. Currently 78. 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They've got you covered.
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8: 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Partly cloudy, 84 today, low of 70 tonight. Partly sunny, windy, and 79 tomorrow. It's 79 right now. 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
12: 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Partly cloudy, 84 today. Low of 70 tonight. Partly sunny, windy, and 79 tomorrow. Right now, an even 80. 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
4: Good afternoon. It's a guilty verdict for a Wayne County man accused of murdering his father. A jury earlier today convicted Carl Ruskamp of first-degree murder in the death of Gerald Ruskamp at his home north of Wisner in 2022. The jury determined that Ruskamp acted with premeditation in planning and carrying out the killing. During the trial, prosecutors pointed to financial strain as the motive. They argue that after Ruskamp's parents told him to, quote, figure it out, he deliberately chose to murder his father. Ruskamp's defense team spoke outside the courtroom shortly after the verdict, saying they are discussing appealing the verdict. Ruskamp faces a mandatory sentence of life in prison when he is sentenced on October 14th. A Pilger couple charged with child abuse and more than 50 counts of animal neglect have almost all of their charges dismissed. Paige and Daniel Scott were in Stanton County Court where charges of negligent child abuse against the parents are being dismissed by the county attorney. Documents show that while the charges are being dropped, the seven children will remain in the custody of the Department of Health and Human Services. The Scotts pled no contest in their hearings and will return to court on August 25th as the courts continue to discuss the custody of the children. According to a journal entry, a pre-sentence investigation will be ordered and the deferred sentencing is slated for September 22nd. Emotions continue to run high at Congressman Mike Flood's town hall events. Nebraska's Republican 1st District Representative hosted his third town hall of the year in Lincoln last night. Each person who asked a question shared a negative view on Flood's politics. The crowd often raised its voice in disapproval of his answers. Many of the questions targeted Flood's affiliation with President Trump and his thoughts on the war in the Middle East.
5: I want it to be over with Iran long term. I want them not to be a present danger to the United States and our security.
4: Flood previously held town hall events in Norfolk and Bellevue. You can watch the full town hall on our YouTube channel. Mike Flood is the owner of Flood Communications, which includes this station. 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

0: left us in the 90s. Princess Diana, JFK Jr., and yet Vanilla Ice continues to walk the earth.
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0: 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Warm and humid out there. High's going to top out around 90. Winds out of the southeast at about 25 miles an hour at times tonight. It's going to be a little rainy. Showers, maybe a thunderstorm. Some storms could produce some heavy rainfall. Tomorrow, maybe a little rain in the morning. Otherwise, cooler and windy. Highs only near 80 tomorrow, but it's going to be very windy. Gusts up to 35 tomorrow afternoon. Weekend looks great, though. Saturday, sunny and pleasant. Highs near 83. Sunny on Sunday. Warms back up to near 90. 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

a symbol. Michael Jackson was making time with Elvis's daughter. Tommy Lee, he was busy making movies with his wife. 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

0: Sublime Santeria off their self-titled album. It was just a couple of months after their lead singer Brad passed away. 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
3: Saluting those who left us in the 90s. Kurt Cobain, Freddie Mercury, Jerry Garcia, and Millie. Or was it Vanilli? The 90s at noon, 94 Rock.

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0: 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It is pretty humid out there again today. Highs topping out around 90. Windy a little bit at times. Gusting out of the southeast at about 25 miles an hour tonight. Could see some heavy rainfall, showers and thunderstorms likely. Lows dipping down to around 67 for tomorrow. Cloudy in the morning, clearing later on. Going to be cooler, highs only near 80, and going to be windy as well. 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

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It's themed after the board game Candyland. 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Or if you prefer the game Risk, you could always buy that bag diarrhea lettuce. 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
4: Four-week average. Mexico continues to be a solid market. Barrels and gilts at the National Daily Direct were down $1.13 with a weighted average of $100.52. The Isle Minnesota had no comparison, but a weighted average of $101.43, and the Western Corn Belt had a weighted average of $100.52. Butcher hog prices at the Midwest cash markets were $2 higher at $66. At Illinois, slaughter sows were steady with moderate demand for moderate offerings at $36 to $48. Barrels and gilts were steady with moderate demand for moderate offerings at $59 to $69. And pork values were higher at midday, up 61 cents at $102.39. Bellies were up sharply. I'm Megan Grebner for Brownfield.
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13: 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Jerry's Sinclair, 13th Street, has your summer road trip essentials. Humid out there. Highs topping out around 87. Winds out of the south-southeast. Little breezy at times tonight. Likely to see some heavy rain, maybe a thunderstorm. They say some heavy rainfall could produce up to 2 inches of rain. Tomorrow, cloudy, cooler and windy, highs only near 80. Winds are going to gust up to 35 miles an hour tomorrow afternoon. Then for the weekend, looks nice. Sunny and pleasant, highs of 83 on Saturday. Sunny and 87 for your Sunday. News and weather anytime online at 94rock.fm.
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16: Yes.

I saw that a Swedish company is selling milk made from potatoes. Doesn't that sound great? Yeah, it's the perfect option for people that are avoiding dairy and who also don't like things that taste good. Here's Judas Priest. It's 94 Rock.

0: And every Thursday, we call them Thunderstruck Thursdays, brought to you by Norfolk Hometown. If you got grass stains, sweaty jersey, and nonstop laundry this fall, maybe you should upgrade your washer and dryer this summer at Norfolk Hometown. We got more music on the way in the form of another 94 Rock Block. It's next.
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13: Good afternoon. Big Ten Football Media Day is wrapping up in Chicago today, and it's finally the Huskers' turn to get to the podium. Head football coach Matt Rhule took to the podium, and the Huskers are also represented by a group of players, including defensive back Andrew Marshall, tight end Luke Lindenmeyer, and center Justin Evans. Evans is back in the middle of the offensive line for the Huskers after playing in 38 games and 31 starts up until this point. He reflected on his journey in Lincoln to this point.
14: Yeah, as I'm, you know, going into my last year, I think the experience part is most important. I've learned so much throughout my time at Nebraska, whether it be from different coaches or different teammates that I've had. And at the end of the day, they made me a better player.
13: New Channel Nebraska's Jake Bartenke is in Chicago covering the final day of Big Ten Media Days. Make sure to follow along on NCN Sports. Football season isn't the only thing getting buzzed around the Huskers athletic program as volleyball season quickly approaches, and Nebraska's Andy Jackson, Harper Murray, and Bergen Riley were named to the ACVA Player of the Year watch list earlier this week. The three Husker seniors are among 30 players on the Player of the Year watch list. The Player of the Year watch list was compiled by the AVCA Division I Women's Volleyball Awards Committee. They will also be the group working on the additional phases of the Player of the Year process. Mid-season additions to the list will come in October, and the semifinalists will be named in November. All three Huskers earned a first-team All-American honors last year, while Jackson was named the AVCA

0: Blocker of the Year, and Riley was named the AVCA Setter of the Year. 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
4: 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Beat the heat and the breakdown. Get your car checked out at Jerry's Service Center before your next summer road trip. Tonight, we'll see some rain expected before 4 a.m. Some storms could produce some heavy rainfall. 80% chance of it happening tonight. Lows fall to around 67. Tomorrow starts cloudy. Will gradually clear throughout the day. It'll be cooler. Highs near 80, but the wind will be very noticeable tomorrow. North winds up to 35 miles an hour. 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

Jennifer Aniston's going to be in a new movie, a comedy, where she has to find Santa Claus so he can testify in her divorce. Is this what happens when Hallmark eats an edible? I don't know. It's Great White. 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
7: 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Tonight, we'll see some rainfall, possibly heavy rainfall at times, up to 2 inches possible. 80% chance of it happening with lows around 67. Tomorrow starts cloudy. We'll clear out throughout the day. Going to be cooler. Highs only near 80. But the wind will be windy. Gusting up to 35 miles an hour out of the north. The weekend looks great. Sunny on Saturday, 83, 89 under sun for your Sunday. 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
2: Good afternoon. It will be 60 years to life for a man who pleaded no contest to murdering Kennedy DeMuth. 26-year-old Jack Reed received his sentence for second-degree murder. Not only is he picking up decades behind bars, Reed is getting an additional 15 to 25 years in the Nebraska Department of Corrections after his first term is served for using a gun to kill DeMuth. On the night of September 16th, Reed told authorities he used a .22 caliber rifle to scare her, allegedly not knowing there was a round in the chamber, and shot her in the head. Kennedy DeMuth was 25 years old. A new report ranks Nebraska as the fifth best state in the nation. The latest U.S. News and World Report Best States rankings places Nebraska behind Utah, South Dakota, Minnesota, and North Dakota. The ranking measures all 50 states across 71 different metrics in 8 categories, including the economy, healthcare, infrastructure, public safety, and opportunity. Nebraska ranked as high as 3rd in infrastructure and 8th in fiscal stability. The report credited the state's reliable public power system, renewable energy production, transportation network, and short commute times. Norfolk Police Chief Brian Tai is receiving honors after graduating from the FBI National Command Course at the FBI Academy in Virginia. Tai was one of only 50 police chiefs and sheriffs selected from across the country to participate in the prestigious leadership program. The course brought together law enforcement executives from across the nation for advanced training focused on leadership, emerging trends, community partnerships, officer wellness, and innovation in policing. You can find more of today's news online at newschannelnebraska.com. From the NCN Newsroom, I'm Brandon Shanahan.
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7: 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Tonight, look for showers and thunderstorms likely, with some producing some heavy rainfall. Tomorrow, cloudy, then clear later on. Cooler with windy conditions and a high of 80. Saturday looks sunny and pleasant. Highs near 83. Sunny on Sunday. Highs of 87. News and weather anytime online at 94rock.fm.
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0: The Foo Fighters, there it is, your 94 Rock Overage Rivet Five, brought to you by Divots. 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
1: 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Nebraska's Andy Jackson, Harper Murray, and Bergen Riley have all been named to the preseason All-Big Ten team. The trio of seniors are three of four players in the conference voted unanimously to the preseason team by the league's 18 coaches. The Huskers were also picked unanimously as the favorite in the preseason poll. Today in Chicago, the Huskers took the podium at Big Ten Football Media Days. Head coach Matt Rhule, center Justin Evans, defensive back Andrew Marshall, and tight end Luke Lindenmeyer all spoke to the media today. You can catch their full press conferences on the Huskers YouTube channel. The MLB still in swing this summer. Already today, the Rays topped the Rangers. The Twins beat the Royals. Cubs went over the Cardinals. And Christopher Sullivan Diaz's White Sox beat out Kyle Kirk's Yankees in Chicago. Six more games tonight, including a highly anticipated matchup between the Mariners and Dodgers. And finally, happy National Interns Day to Christopher Sullivan Diaz and myself.
2: Happy, happy, happy.
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0: Drew Grego, and he turns on one to left field, sending Lamb back. Goodbye! Three home runs in the frame! The freshman getting in on the fun. Nebraska feasting. 7-0 Big Red.
1: The ball is Hoiberg, the kick out, and the three by Jacobson got it again. The game of the year, the game of the career for Cale Jacobson, 78-75.
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3: And welcome to
2: Hawaii.
3: Starting things off, this is a confession. I feel awful. I had no idea today was National Intern Day, Kyle. And I'm in Oklahoma, so I couldn't do anything special for the interns. Did you, like, bake them a cake or something?
4: I mean, we're making up days now. That's the reality of it. Look, it's every day we come to work, we put our hard hat on, and we're ready to go. Maddie Mills, Christopher Sullivan-Diaz, they don't need these days to be celebrated. They're celebrated every day. And Camden's no longer an intern, so he doesn't get to celebrate today.
3: Yeah, I was going to say, Camden officially no longer
4: just
3: can
4: missed
3: celebrate
4: out.
3: That. Yes. I didn't even know that was a thing. I just Googled it to make sure Maddie Mills wasn't blowing smoke in the ticker, and it is the last Thursday of every July. So
4: I mean, there's a day for everything, so it doesn't surprise me at all.
3: Did Matt Coatney tweet it out or post it?
4: No. Maybe
3: if Matt Coatney didn't post it, then it's not a national day.
4: Today might be National Burrito Day. Yeah, I don't know. I got to check Matt Coatney's X account because he has all that stuff scheduled out. Today is National Cheesecake Day, according
3: National
4: to Coat.
3: National Cheesecake Day. Yeah, cheesecake, right?
4: Yesterday
3: that's one of your desserts.
4: So he tweeted this out both 12 hours ago. The same, he had two 12 hours ago. It was National Cheesecake Day and National Chili Dog Day. How do you have two in the same day?
3: Well, you celebrate by eating both the chili dog and cheesecake, I guess.
4: But each needs their own. You can't just share days like that. That's anarchy.
3: Well, apparently now the interns share it with cheesecake and chili dog day.
4: Do you know how we could celebrate? Paintball.
3: What? Paintball?
4: Paintball.
3: I'm still not sold.
4: It sounds like it.
3: But we do appreciate our interns, you know, so happy National Intern Day. And if I was there, I might have my mom make some cookies and I'll bring them back next week. The ones that Kyle just smells and doesn't eat. So,
4: Camden,
3: I'll get my mom on bringing something back to celebrate the interns.
4: So, Jess, you've been in Oklahoma the last couple of days, but Camden has had donuts in the studio. He had donuts yesterday. I guess he finished them up today. He has some donut holes that are over there. But I've smelled the two donuts he had yesterday. It's one of the best things that I've ever experienced. It was from Russ's, which is a local supermarket here. And he had a whole bag of just freshly baked donuts. And I went to town with the old schnoz.
3: How'd you feel? We never followed up, but how did you feel after your first try of scotchies? Did it hit you hard or were you fine?
4: I just think, no, I was fine. I was fine.
3: Not scotchies, scotcheroos.
4: By the way, today was the last day at the training table for us for a while because, you know, training camps and things. So today was sort of a last meal of sorts until we're allowed back in late August. But it was, I had to really go all in today at the training table. And it was fantastic. I fell short of, I didn't get the soft serve, but I had a pretty big meal today, which I'm happy about.
3: Well, good for you and
4: you.
3: Celebrating on Big Ten Media Days. So let's get to it because Nebraska and Husker players took the stage today at Big Ten Media Days, the final day of Big Ten Media Days. So, Kyle, and we've got two more shows. So we've got a best of show tomorrow, then we've got Monday and Tuesday. And then by Wednesday, it's no longer talking season. We're actually going to have some practices to talk about.
4: Yeah, I guess it's still considered talking season, but it's a little bit more palatable.
3: I know. Yeah, because we're going to hear, like, press conferences and players. Yeah. We're actually going to get to watch some football and be able to talk about football practices.
4: Yesterday, I got excited, Jess, because Keith Mann sent out the media guide for the first time, sent out sort of a media plan for next week. You know, they're finalizing what their camp schedule is going to look like. And you're right, next week, especially Wednesday, it's going to feel real. I would imagine that even Monday, I'm going to wake up, and I'm going to be pretty giddy because I could, it's the week where everything changes in terms of the discourse, where you actually get to see these guys on the field for the first time since spring. And it's not just Nebraska, right? I mean, all of the teams that are playing on that first Saturday, September 5th, they're gonna get going. And those playing in week zero, I'm sure they're underway right now. So camps are going to get going, not just here, but everywhere in the Big Ten and the SEC and all the Power Four leagues and everywhere around the country. So everyone's going to become more focused on the football than, I guess, a lot of the other nonsense, which is, I mean, it's important nonsense in terms of what the college bill, sports bill is going to look like, and future alignment, future health of college sports, 5-5, all that stuff is what we've spent so much time talking about. But now it's going to be the season.
3: Well, some big news items came out today. We talked about this quite a bit last night on the show, just about Mekhi Nelson, because we had heard from Troy Dannon that Mekhi would not be facing any internal discipline within the athletic department, but the rest of it would be up to Coach Rhule, and announcing today that he's full go, that he'll be, again, ready to go and practice and won't be held back on any of that. And so that was kind of the big news item. And then you just so now you have just an extra body with Tyke Hayes. But he had talked about that when it first happened, that he and Pat Stewart got together and said, well, what are we doing? What will we do in the NFL? We got to go get another body. And so but hey, it's never a bad thing to have more depth in that room, and especially the level of talent they expect Tyke to be. But good news. And listen, I know we'll probably hear from Mekhi Nelson. I don't know how quickly during fall camp, but at some point he will do an interview. And, you know, I've really come to like Mekhi Nelson, and I know the last thing he wanted to do was let this football team down. And so now that it's all worked out, I'm sure he's got a huge wave of relief that he can get back full go with this team, no questions kind of looming, I guess, on the outside.
4: Yeah, the last domino to fall was to hear from Coach Rhule, because we had heard from the authorities in Florida. The charges have been dropped. We heard from Troy Dannon yesterday. He's going to face no discipline from the athletic department. That had been closed. And then, okay, what is the internal thoughts of the football program? What is Matt Rhule going to think? Is there going to be any further discipline? Turns out today he confirmed what we thought would be the case, that Mekhi Nelson will be a full go starting on August 5th for the start of fall camp. And you're right, they did go out and get Tyke Hayes as a cause and effect directly of this situation. So you bring in somebody who was at Iowa Western, who's a national powerhouse at the JUCO level, of course, was recruited by James Franklin and Penn State, a four-star coming out of high school. The tangible gifts are there for him to be somebody who can come in and contribute. But what does that look like, right? Because he's got to learn an entire playbook. He didn't have a spring here. You're drinking from a fire hose at this point, I would imagine, for Tyke Hayes. And everybody around him is going to be fighting for an opportunity. I mean, it's not going to be easy for him to just come in here, even though that he's gifted, and be RB1. Mekhi Nelson, we saw what he could do in more expanded reps when Emmett didn't play in the bowl game. I think Isaiah Mosey has almost become, in ways, a forgotten guy in that room, certainly not by those within the program. And then Jamal Rhule, I think, has been who everybody has talked about. I think has become the favorite to be the RB1 in terms of the outside perspective of what the room looks like. And then there's a Quentin Ives that says, you know, I put in a lot of work in the offseason. I was pretty impressive in the bowl game. Don't forget about me. So, and then Connor Booth, who's a guy that I like, but there's a lot of names in there that, if one guy doesn't hit, well, you still have a lot of different names that could find a way to get some reps.
3: Yeah, and I know you and I have talked about this, and then last night Mike had texted in asking where DB's going to go. His first, when he goes to practice, where's his eyes going to first? Where's he going to first to check out? I texted him and asked him. He said the linebackers. He's going straight to the linebackers. But one of the first things that I'm going to look to see is what potential does Tyke have with this offense, and how quickly can he get acclimated and fit? Because he missed all of spring, and so you have these guys in the running back room that are further ahead than him, quite frankly. And so, but we know that the talent level was there. So, how quickly can he maybe get himself into the rotation and potentially get some reps?
4: Yeah, we won't find out. We'll know more about that piece of the puzzle later in fall camp. It's going to be hard to expect too much of him from the first few weeks in team periods because you're so behind, like we said, on the playbook, on pass protections. It's a different level of detail. He hasn't had the opportunity just to play a whole lot at this level. He played very minimally. He played in the bowl game last year that they played in the Pinstripe Bowl last year against Clemson. He only had a very sparing amount of reps. Of course, he was behind Nick Singleton and Catron Allen, two of the best running backs in program history. So he wasn't going to see a whole lot of run. And for him, he goes into this year thinking, hey, I'm going to be a JUCO powerhouse. And then next year, I'm going to get that Power 4 call-up. That's usually how it goes. So things accelerated a little bit quicker, perhaps, than Tyke thought about him being in a Power 4 backfield. Who knows what his temperament's like, his ability to retain information. Coaches know better than us, but we'll find out more once, you know, EJ talks more, Dana talks more to the media about how quickly he's able to pick up some of this information, because the only way you can get on the field is if you know what you're doing, not just because you're gifted.
3: What did you think overall of the tone of Coach Rhule today?
4: Yeah, he was a lot better in the side session. It almost went exactly how I thought it would go. It was only four or five questions. We'll hear some of those cuts a little bit later in the show, too, from his TV portion, which is about 15 minutes long, and a lot of coaches take different tacks to that. Some guys' opening statements are a little bit longer than others and take less questions. Some guys take more questions, but he was a very, very business-like approach, of course, very high on Anthony Calandra. He reiterated a lot of the stuff that he had said to us when he came in here after the transfer portal window about, you know, he had that it factor, Calandra did. As soon as he hopped out of the car, he just knew that that was their guy. Just like last year in certain position groups that had question marks, I think he's high on the guys that are in that running back room. There's a reason why they didn't go out and get a running back transfer in the winter months when the transfer portal was open, because they have a belief in the guys that they have in this room. And, of course, a Jamal Rhule that's entering this room. I believe that he has an ultra confidence, and this is him talking, not just me, in Rob Orich, the way that he's been able to integrate himself within the entire building, with the way that Matt Rhule wants to run things, the way that he's been able to work with Phil Snow, Addison Williams, Rob Dvorak, just have coaches where it feels like this defense has a little bit more of a better identity. They're going to play a four down this year. Coach Rhule talked in a session with the media. It feels like this roster is built to be more of a four down team. And a lot of the issues that we've talked about that are fairly obvious, there's areas, Jess, where this defense on paper in terms of FBS rank was pretty good. I mean, pass defense, they were good. The red zone, they were god-awful. I mean, they were the worst red zone defense. They gave up nearly 80% touchdowns last year. There's certain areas in this defense where it has to not just improve, but significantly improve. You have to find a way to get to force teams into field goals inside the 20. You cannot give up 6 points every single time. And let's face it, yeah, they were better. They were finally plus in the turnover margin for the first time in, I think, just like 9 years. But you have to turn the ball over. You have to, one, get after the quarterback, but you have to force takeaways to put your offense in much more advantageous situations. And I think he feels that Rob Orich is that guy that can get this defense on a track to make more of those explosive type of plays.
3: I didn't listen to every single second of every single interview that Coach Rhule did, but the one thing that I think came up quite a bit is just alluding to the experience now that's on this football team that they did not have last year. And just, I mean, we were going into this thing last year talking about, you know, how young they were and one of the youngest teams in the Big Ten, and just didn't had so many underclassmen. I mean, a lot. It was significantly, you know, the action of the roster was underclassmen, sophomores and freshmen. And now you've got a more experienced roster, and that seems to be something that he kept pointing to today when he was asked about this group.
4: Yeah, 69% of their production is back, which is third most in the FBS. Think about that. They were, and he reiterated the guys he brought to Media Day, specifically Justin Evans and Luke Lindenmeyer, who have played under multiple head coaches, who played when they were 19, and now they're 22-year-old grown men. They're playing with grown men. this year. And that's why you hope, specifically in the conversation about the defensive line, is you have guys that are a year older, that they've had their growing pains, that because they're a year older and they have so much more experience, that this team is going to be a lot more better off for some of the lumps that they took for being one of the youngest teams in the conference last year. Also too, he did mention Jeremiah Jones. I know we had talked about that yesterday, about him moving to the edge room. And that was a conversation that they had with him after the season last year, because if you go out to practices like we do, you see him. He was on the scout defense, and he was one of those guys who was an edge rusher, and he was recruited as a defender. So it's not something that completely comes out of left field, but he felt like it was a

0: I got a chance to chat with her a couple days ago. So always enjoy chatting with Andy Jackson, one of the nicest people on this planet. So we'll have those conversations coming up for you a little bit later. But coming up next, more Big Ten Media Days talk, as we're going to hear from Coach Rhule at the podium. And 402-413-2400 is that number if you want to text in and be a part of the show tonight. 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

0: Welcome back to Sports Nightly with Kyle Crooks and Jessica Cootie. All right, we talked a few of the storylines that we took away from Big Ten Media Days as Nebraska took the podium and took the stage today for the final day of Big Ten Media Days, but did want to play you a few of the clips from Coach Rhule when he went to the big podium in front of all the media. So we're going to start with obviously, there's been a lot of talk with scheduling. We've talked about it a ton on the show, but just moving forward as the SEC teams add another conference game, just trying to make things a little bit more even in terms of what the schedules look like. But he was asked specifically about that, if he thinks that the Big Ten teams should have to play a Power Four team in the non-conference.
1: We have Arizona on the schedule. I'm not sure if that's maybe 28 or 29. We have Oklahoma, which is a very important series, obviously, to Nebraska. I think that's a question for Tony, and I think a lot of that. I mean, to me, Commissioner Petitti has led with vision, and anytime you lead with vision and you do things that are bold, everyone's going to take aim at it. But I think if we go into a 2014 playoff, then it makes total sense. To me, it's never been about what the requirement is. Is the requirement the same for everybody else? Like in the NFL, like one team doesn't play more games than the other. So like we're in conferences now, like, one maybe plays 9 conference games, one plays 8. One requires, I think we should all just make it the same. I think when things are transparent and when they're equal, the best way to settle these things is on the field. And so I look forward to the day that, all the conferences, we have great conferences. I don't think this is about this conference is better than that one. All these conferences are committed to playing football at the highest levels. And I think one of the narratives that's out there right now, it's really perpetuated by coaches, is that college football is broken. Like, college football is as great as it's ever been. And maybe there's things that some of us don't like, but, like, I think viewership last year was, like, near an all-time high or an all-time high. Teams that have never been in the mix for national championships now are in this new model or in the mix. Like, there's more access than ever. Like, football is as great as it's ever been, and, we just have to make it better. And so I would be happy to play anybody, just as long as the other teams that are competing for the same trophy are doing the same thing.
2: You know, it's interesting, Jess, what he threw in at the end about college football not being broken. And I understand what he's saying, because when you look at the ratings, they're monstrous. When you look at the interest, it's at its absolute peak. The actual game has never been better because you have so many guys that are older that are playing it, right? 22, 23-year-olds. So that the quality of the game, the quality of some of the quarterback play that you're getting, a Dante Moore who stays an extra year when that necessarily won't be the case, wouldn't be the case in years past because of the money that he might be making at the college level when, he could be fighting for a starting spot on Sundays in the NFL this year. So in terms of the actual play on the field, I get exactly what Coach Rhule's saying, is some of these games and the ratings have never been better. The networks are willing to pay even more money than they ever have before. To the scheduling thing, his remark about everyone should be equal when it comes to scheduling, and I get that. And it's part of why, look, Nebraska's not playing Tennessee this year, because why would you do that when certain other schools in the Big Ten or other schools around the nation that aren't going out and testing themselves in the non-conference? So you're the ones who are putting yourselves out in a tough situation when other schools aren't. But if there was some sort of uniform situation where SEC and Big Ten and Big 12 and ACC are all playing 9 conference games, and then they all have to play one Power Four non-conference opponent. If it's uniform like it is in the NFL, we all know you have 17 games in a regular season and the schedules are done a certain way. If everyone's doing it the same way, then I have no issue with that. But eventually we have to get to that point where everyone agrees to schedule the same way, and that might take a college sports bill to happen.
0: And as we talked about, too, just expanding, if the college football playoff expands, then, it gives you a little bit more margin of error to play one of those big marquee games and not be punished for it,
2: Yeah, like, and that's why
0: we're talking about.
2: You would look at this season, say Nebraska, they're the fourth best team in the preseason poll in the Big Ten, and you have Tennessee on your schedule. You're still excited for that game, but you don't look at that game, okay, if you lose that, and then you also still have Ohio State, Indiana, Oregon on your schedule, it's not as daunting if you have a 24-team playoff, because there is that grace that you're given a little bit early on in seasons, where if you're a 3-loss team, you're not immediately axed from a playoff or even a four-loss team, you're not immediately axed from a playoff. So it allows teams to be a lot more aggressive in scheduling with a 24-team playoff and creates even more interest, in my opinion.
0: All right, next clip we want to play for you. Coach Roll was asked just about the quarterback room and what he likes about the quarterback room. And we've heard these sentiments, I feel like, on our programming, but he kind of went into it a little bit more on that national stage, but really specifically about Anthony Calandria, too, and why they fit together.
1: I think our quarterback room is, I don't know how many teams in the country can say they have three guys in their quarterback room who started FBS game last year. You know, Danny Kalen was a kid that I got to Nebraska. I immediately offered. He came in, transferred to Virginia. I think he had played, one or two starts last year, played really well, comes back home. Danny's a true Husker, and he wants to be at Nebraska. TJ Latif is an unbelievable quarterback. Came in as a true freshman, went on the road, beat UCLA, went out to Iowa, pulled his hamstring, couldn't even run, and was out there just playing, giving everything he has. And I see him now. He's bigger. He's stronger. He's going to be a force. And then Anthony, we late in the process in recruiting, things happen in the portal. And you asked me a question about surprises. Nothing surprises me. I wake up every day and I say, what's going to happen today? Just embrace it. But, we lost a quarterback we thought we were going to get. We said, who's available? There were three great quarterbacks out there. We said, hey, let's bring them all in on the same day, man. We got to move. And I learned from a great coach, Steve Adazio, a guy that I love and respect. And he was at Florida, and he always said, talked about Tebow, I don't care about, anything else about a quarterback other than if they have it. And, you can't tell people what it is, but you can feel it. And I said, guys, we'll know within the first 5 minutes of meeting these guys who our quarterback is. And I remember Anthony got out of the car, watching him shake everybody's hands and the way he carried himself and the way he did things. And I was like, that's our guy. And he's a great yin to my yang. I'm old school, be tough, incrementalist, get better day by day. And he's got some swagger and some juice that is great to offset me. And I think I can't wait to watch him play. But I think any of those three guys could start at quarterback for us and can win for us. And so I'm really excited about that room.
2: Jess, we were on the air, I think, when that Kenny Minchie stuff happened, when he had verbally committed and then all of a sudden pivoted towards Kentucky. And maybe things have a weird way of working out. Minchie's only played 10 career games. He's never started a game at Notre Dame, right? So he's going into a situation with Will Stein and Kentucky where he has never started a game in his collegiate career. That's, of course, not the case with Anthony Calandria. He started games at multiple stops, and he was the conference player of the year at UNLV. So it turns out you're getting a guy who's much more experienced, who's much more down the road in his college career. Whether it works out, well, we can compare and contrast when the season's over in November about what Calandria's season was like and what Minchie's season was like. But in terms of the guys, they have gravitated to him, Jess. Even the guys on the defensive side of the ball, when you watch him in spring, they go back and forth. They chirp back and forth. But you can tell there is a legitimate respect between the guys on the other side of the ball and the signal caller and Calandria. And I think that means something when you talk about leadership. I think he's far and away one of the alphas and leaders on this team, which is not easy to do just stepping in.
0: And I know we got to get to a break here, guys. Don't panic. But one more quick thought on that, and then we'll hold the last clip for the second hour. But one thing that I like and find refreshing about Anthony Calandria, because I've worked with quarterbacks that were pretty, confident in themselves, and then it sounded that way when they got to the podium. But he's a little bit more subdued when you get a microphone in front of him, and so I like the fact that he kind of holds some of that. And his swagger and that it factor that Coach Roll talks about, he kind of keeps it for his team, and it's not so much he doesn't need to show it in front of the cameras and on the microphone. I feel like he's a little bit more like what he is on the field is not exactly who he is when you hear from him, if you know what I'm saying.
2: Yeah, he doesn't need to be podium loud. He needs to be loud in practice. Being podium loud means nothing when it comes to wins and losses.
0: All right, I got to get to a break. Coming up next, I got to play another portion of the conversation of our newcomer series with Keone Williams, one of the freshmen for Nebraska volleyball. So that's up next here on Sports Nightly. Keep it here.
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0: 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We continue our newcomer series tonight, presented by Blue Cross and Blue Shield of Nebraska. And the third and final freshman of Nebraska volleyball, we're going to introduce you to Keone Williams.
14: You guys have been around, obviously, throughout the spring, but how's the summer treating you so far? Summer is treating me great. I'm having such a great time here. The weather's great, which is amazing because, I mean, who would like it if it's snowing right now? But the sun shines out. It's fun.
15: How did you take the cold when you first got here? What'd you think of it?
14: Honestly, I feel like I got lucky. I don't think it was as bad as it can get to. But honestly, it was really nice. We had not too much snow, and it was fun. My family was here, so we just like played around in it and stuff. It was chill, though.
15: Can you believe you already have a semester of college under your belt?
14: No, honestly, I cannot believe it. I think about it to this day at night before I go to sleep. I'm like, wow, I'm at Nebraska. But it is really a blessing, but insane to know that I already finished the first semester because I feel like at some point, like I just got here.
15: And oh, by the way, on the student athlete honor roll in your first semester, how important was that to you to kind of set the tone, I guess, in the classroom?
14: No, yes, that was really huge and something that me and my family take very seriously. So it was really nice to know that and just know that I did it at Nebraska for my first semester. So.
15: Yeah, and then how did you balance it all? Was it kind of hard to balance being, you had beach and then you had spring and then also being really good in the classroom?
14: Yeah, it wasn't too bad, honestly. I feel like at this level, you have to have a strong mentality and just have a good mindset. So just going into everything positively and just taking it on. So honestly, it wasn't too bad, just making sure I was on top of everything. And we have an amazing academic advisor that just helped me through it, so it was great.
15: When the chapter on spring volleyball closed, how did you evaluate things with being with this team for the first time and how much you grew, I guess, throughout spring?
14: Mm-hmm. Yeah, we all had meetings, individual meetings, and we all obviously talked as a team about certain things as well, just goals and how like the spring season went. And it was honestly great. We all created that connection early, and it was fun to have those spring games to just really get a feel for Nebraska before fall hits. But yeah, it was really fun, and took a lot of feedback from that, and obviously it was something new from high school and club, but it was great.
15: Yeah, how did you feel about your game when spring closed?
14: It was a lot to take in. Obviously, it wasn't going to be perfect, but I feel like I took in a lot of feedback from the coaches. They're top tier. A lot of feedback from them and just learning how Bergen sets and Campbell and just getting a feel for the team. And obviously, I'm a freshman and mm-hmm. they've been in the game for a while at Nebraska and they understand everything in the culture and just the play of Nebraska. So just really soaking everything in and just being positive and just trying to be confident through it all. But it was great.
15: You'd been committed, obviously, and I feel like immediately when you commit to the Huskers, people know you. You yeah. are basically already a part of the program. But when you got here officially, how did it feel to kind of make it official?
14: Mm-hmm. Yeah, obviously June 15th, like, or not June 15th, but like on that day, talked to the Huskers and everything, and soon after I committed. But just at that point, it was like, wow, like I committed to the University of Nebraska, but I wasn't there yet. But once I got here, I was just like, oh my gosh, like I'm here and I'm doing everything and I'm with girls that I've watched through the TV or just through my phone and stuff. And I'm just like, wow, like I'm sitting with Bergen Riley, Harper Murray, and Laney, and Choi and just everyone. And yeah, it was amazing feeling to know that, and still to this day I still feel the same way. I'm just like, wow, like I'm here, and it's just a big blessing. But yeah, it was great.
15: If you watch any of the Nebraska volleyball players on TikTok, it seems like you guys as a freshman have just seamlessly fit in. What was that like? I mean, how easy did you feel like you guys fit in with the team that had so many people coming back?
14: Yes, so many people came back, which was really big. But I felt like we came right in and they accepted us and we talked and just got to know each other. And obviously we have a lot more to get to know about each other, but I just feel like so comfortable with them. And I feel like that just took a big part and just a big thing with Nebraska volleyball, how like incoming they are with everyone and nice.
15: How much fun are they?
14: They're so much fun. They all have their own personalities. Like, obviously, you can tell, like, Laney Choiboy's personality is different from Bergen Riley. Uh-huh. But it's just it just all comes together so well, and it's just a vibe, honestly.
15: Well, let's get to know your background a little bit. When did volleyball start for you?
14: Yeah, volleyball started for me when I was around like 10, 11. It was obviously nothing crazy. I was just like at a small club, just trying to get a feel for the ball. I actually remember the first time that I started, I literally lost my mind. I was like, oh yeah, I don't know how to do this or that, but I want to be good at it. And I just seen everyone else playing. But obviously I kept with it. My mom and my dad are big supporters, and both of my aunts also played volleyball, so like they were like, come on Keani, like you can do it, like just keep at it. And then from there I went up to different clubs and eventually ended at Dallas Skyline, where everything just went up and it was just so fun. I met lots of coaches throughout the way that pushed me, and I mean, I'm at University of Nebraska now, so that's actually crazy.
15: Did you play other sports? I know you come from a basketball family. That's been well documented. But did you experience other sports before volleyball?
14: Mm-hmm. Okay, when I was very young, I did gymnastics, dance. I feel like every kid is like, oh, I want to be a ballerina when I'm older, and that's what I wanted to do. But all of a sudden, I stick with that, and then I end up going into basketball. My family loved that. That was a great period for them. But I didn't really feel it too much. And then also did track. That lasted for a little bit. Didn't feel for that either, but it was great to do those things and know that I can do other things as well, and like I'm also athletic, but volleyball just took it.
15: So I gotta go back. I'm curious, why did the ballerina dream fade?
14: When I was younger at all, my mom has so many pictures. Like, I would have these ballerina shoes, and I'll tell my mom, give me this tutu, give me that tutu, and I loved the little bun and the makeup. I'm a big like girly girl, so I loved all of that stuff, and I just wanted to be a ballerina so bad. But obviously, as I got older, I'm like, I'm not really for the sweet stuff too much no more. I want to get aggressive and hit a ball and block a ball. And I've seen on TV, obviously, and I'm like, yeah, Mom, I want to switch.
15: So your parents, with the basketball background, what did they think when you started to become really serious about volleyball and wanted to give up basketball?
14: Mm-hmm. Honestly, my mom took it differently from my dad. My mom was like, are you sure, Keani? Like, just give it a little more try. Because I wasn't bad, honestly. And it was fun. And knowing that, like, I had parents that played. My dad did overseas, and my mom played in college as well. But my dad was like, Keani, we obviously know you're gravitated towards volleyball and you love it. So go after it. Chase your dreams. And I was like, you know what, Dad, you're right. And my mom was like, you know, I'm going to support you regardless. But she obviously was like, basketball. But I have siblings. So they'll play as well. But yeah, they're really supportive, and they're just wanting me to see how high I can go, reach the goals that I have for myself.
15: Is she a volleyball fan now? She knows the sport, like everything now?
14: Yeah, now she calls me and she's like, Keani, I just watched a video on how a girl spiking a ball. Let me send it to you. And she's like, has all this IQ now, apparently. But yeah.
15: Even though it was a different sport, how helpful were they throughout your journey just because they had the background and mm-hmm. knowing kind of the process of getting to college and this high level?
14: Yeah, my parents watched high-level volleyball as well and would have me watch that and see just, like, how they would play so that they can reflect that onto me and how, like, I can improve my game. But obviously in the beginning they didn't know, like, the little basics, but they put me in privates and had lessons and coaches, by the grace of God, that came and taught me different ways of volleyball and, like, how I could elevate. So, yeah.
15: Okay, so then when did you realize, hey, I'm pretty good at this. I could maybe go pretty far with this.
14: Mm-hmm. Honestly, I would say 15s. That year we won nationals. It was pretty nice. At that point, I was like, wait, I really can do this. College coaches obviously surround the court around that time. Like, there's so many college coaches. I remember at nationals, I was so spooked. I was like, oh my gosh. But I was like, I really can chase my dreams. I really can do this if I really put my mind to it. So that was probably at that point.
0: Again, Keani Williams of Nebraska Volleyball, the freshman out of Texas. You can listen to that full conversation. It's out now on our podcast platforms, our YouTube channel as well. 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
0: 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Welcome back. Final segment here of hour number one of Sports Nightly with Kyle Crooks. I'm Jessica Cootie. Kyle, these freshmen for Husker volleyball they're so polished already. It's just hard to believe they're freshmen, but I know they're really, really excited about the group and continuing to add to what is a battle every single day in practice, which actually started today for Husker volleyball.
2: I saw, I think DBK tweeted out a picture of the new Devaney Center, the renovated Devaney Center. So they have not been able to be in that building for a long time, of course, with all the work that's been going on. So that's notable. For sure. I'm not sure if it was Twitter or Instagram. I saw somebody had pointed that out. So that place will be hopping and ready to go. And before you know it, start of the season is going to be here towards the end of the month, next month.
0: Yeah, and it's been a challenge. I mean, I was talking with Olivia Malk about that and that it's been difficult at times because you're working at gyms that maybe they have a camp, maybe there's another practice schedule, but you're just trying to find places. But I'm telling you, they did that. I mean, this is a hungry team, you know, coming off a season where they didn't end where they wanted to end and knowing the expectations that they carry. But it was a challenge to get the work in this summer. There's no doubt about it.
2: Yeah, it's going to be a lot of fun to watch them and, you know, to think about all the interest through the spring season as well and all the cool places that they were able to go around the state and especially western Nebraska and get out there and to see the lines of people wanting to see this team. It's the volleyball version of the Beatles, I guess is the way to put it. The amount of interest that they have, not just in this state, but around the country. So many people are excited that they're starting practice today.
0: I didn't see, and I'm not there. Did you get any update on the tickets for PBA?
2: I did not. Not quite yet.
0: So we'll try to look into that. But a couple minutes left here. And apologies, we did not get to this last night. But John in Omaha had asked, with a new 5-5, can you explain, is there a roster limit with a freshman coming in and if the seniors would decide to stay? Yeah, so there is some confusion there. And there's not scholarship limits anymore, but there are roster limits. And with volleyball, it's 18. So from I believe there's 16 on the roster now. If you have more than two coming in, you got to figure out how to get another one of the spots if all of the seniors decide to come back and take advantage of that 5-5 year. But, you know, when they made the changes with the House settlement and they got rid of the scholarship caps for a lot of these programs and, you know, like baseball, softball now have more scholarships that they can work with. But there still is a limit to the number of players you can have on that roster. And for volleyball, it's 18. So it will be some things that every program is going to have to figure out, and not just this year, but in years moving forward, how you're going to recruit, you know, class for class, depending on, you know, players that you potentially might have coming back over these next couple of years.
2: That has to accelerate those conversations with those seniors. Say, hey, you nudge them a little bit more because they need to know when they go out and recruit high school talent or if they go into the portal that this is what we're working with. So they have to, you know, you want to give them time to think it through, but also there isn't a whole lot of time from the staff's perspective. They have to get some sort of clarity when it comes to roster construction that this is the number that we have going into the offseason. This is what we're going to be able to bring in because you don't want to promise something to an incoming freshman that you, and then all of a sudden you can't have them on the roster because you have a roster limit.
0: Well, and they recruit those players, you know, so young. I know they get their official offers that first day of their junior season, but you know, this

0: fifth year. We're going to hear from her coming up here in hour number two. Keep it here on Sports Night.
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